Greetings, friends. If you have a few seconds, less than 5 minutes, join me right now as we look into a Bible passage that may encourage you, challenge you, and prepare you for today's spiritual battle. Learn something new, let God speak, and then, by the grace of God, press on. 1 Timothy chapter 1, verse 16 says, "Howbeit for this cause I obtain mercy, that in me first Jesus Christ might show forth all longsuffering for a pattern to them which should hereafter believe on him to life everlasting." Paul was used by God as a pattern. Now, a form of this Greek word is translated example and ensample in 1 Corinthians chapter 10. Greeks use this word to describe a sketch or an outline to be filled in according to each man's individual situation. Paul was a pattern, an example to all sinners who wanted to have everlasting life. Paul's life before he was converted illustrates that the greatest sinner can enjoy mercy. Wonderful pattern. He was Saul before he got saved, a wicked persecutor. He was responsible for the arrest, torture, and death of many believers. Before his conversion, his chief goal, his chief aim was to eliminate the followers of Jesus. Maybe that's why he called himself the chief of sinners in 1 Timothy 1:15. His salvation proved that no sinner is beyond the possibility of mercy. That is cause for rejoicing. Paul's pattern was one of long-suffering, according to this verse. He said that in me, first Jesus Christ might show forth all long-suffering for a pattern. Long-suffering, Greek word makrothumia, long-fused, pictures the long fuse of God's patience with Paul, who finally turned from his sin and trusted Jesus. Is this, my friend, not a pattern for all of us who have been commissioned to tell sinners about Jesus? Do you witness with patience to your lost friend, neighbor, or relative? God may use your patient spirit to soften the lost person's heart, to open his mind to understand the gospel. Be patient with his lifestyle, whether it be his outward appearance, his offensive habits, his language, or non-biblical philosophies. Just refuse to take offense. View him as a dupe of Satan, whose heart can be cleansed by faith in Jesus and life totally changed. Be patient with his arguments against Jesus, against the church, against Christians, against clear biblical truths. You see, he's blinded by the god of this world. Be slow to contemn his darkened mind. Be patient to understand. Be patient with God's timing. He knows when the sinner will choose to repent. Just be faithful, share the gospel, trust God for his results in his time. Show forth a pattern of long-suffering and patience. Thanks, my friend, for listening. 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You will also find my book, Draw Swords. This contains this devotion you just heard, plus 364 other daily devotions that will hopefully give you the wisdom and strength and encouragement to press on one day at a time.

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Your Faith Music Radio weather forecast for Evansville and the surrounding tri-state area for tonight, becoming mostly clear with a low of 65. Mostly sunny tomorrow, Monday, with a high of 85, and clear tomorrow night with low near 63. As we look ahead to Tuesday, lots of sunshine with a high of 86 degrees. Once again for tonight, mostly clear with a low of 65.

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1: Your Faith Music Radio weather forecast for Evansville and the surrounding tri-state area. For tonight, becoming mostly clear with a low of 65. Mostly sunny tomorrow, Monday, with a high of 85. And clear tomorrow night with a low near 63. As we look ahead to Tuesday, lots of sunshine with a high of 86 degrees. Once again, for tonight, mostly clear with a low of 65.

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1: Your Faith Music Radio weather forecast for Evansville and the surrounding tri-state area for tonight, becoming mostly clear with a low of 65. Mostly sunny tomorrow Monday with a high of 85, and clear tomorrow night with a low near 63. As we look ahead to Tuesday, lots of sunshine with a high of 86 degrees. Once again for tonight, mostly clear with a low of 65.

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1: Your Faith Music Radio weather forecast for Evansville and the surrounding tri-state area. For tonight, becoming mostly clear with a low of 65. Mostly sunny tomorrow, Monday, with a high of 85. And clear tomorrow night with a low near 63. As we look ahead to Tuesday, lots of sunshine with a high of 86 degrees. Once again, for tonight, mostly clear with a low of 65.

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Thou wilt keep him in perfect peace, whose mind is stayed on thee, because he trusteth in thee. And I find that it's easier to stay true to that verse by listening to Faith Music Radio every day.

My name is Cheryl Schaefer, and my favorite verse is Isaiah 26:3. Thou wilt keep him in perfect peace, whose mind is stayed on thee, because he trusteth in thee. And I find that it's easier to stay true to that verse by listening to Faith Music Radio every day.

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1: American Family News, I'm Robert Thornton. President Donald Trump says he is losing faith in negotiations with Iran, but that the United States has obliterated them for the most part. More from Fox's Steve Harrigan.
2: President Trump also touting some real success in another part of this region. That is the deal, the framework agreement for Hamas to disarm. President Trump saying such a move would be absolutely impossible without the current U.S. success in the war with Iran.
3: Because if you go 4 months ago, 5 months ago, a deal like that would have been impossible. So it's a big step for the Middle East, and people are really impressed by it.
2: Each night now, we are seeing back and forth strikes between the two sides. Kuwait saying it was attacked by drones from Iran, those drones causing no casualties, targeted at U.S. military installations inside of Kuwait.
1: A pro-Israel activist believes that either President Trump or the Israeli government can reverse the deal with Hamas if the other side does not hold up their end. More from AFN's Chad Groney.
4: President Trump has announced that a deal has been reached for the terrorist group Hamas to disarm and Israel to withdraw its forces from Gaza. But the agreement is fraught with many hurdles and long timelines. Trump said, quote, as disarmament is completed, Israeli forces will withdraw, and the International Stabilization Force will work with a new Palestinian police force to take responsibility for Gaza being safe for its residents and its neighbors. Gary Bowers, chairman of the Campaign for Working Families, who served on the board of Christians United for Israel.
5: Trump's trying some new approach. It may fail. Hope springs eternal. It's certainly something we can all pray about. But I don't believe either President Trump or any Israeli government will make concessions to get this deal that can't be easily reversed if the other side doesn't hold up their end.
4: Also during an appearance on American Family Radio, Bauer says the West is in a state of denial about the state of the enemy.
5: This is a death cult. It resides in part of Islam. There are millions of these people, and their goal is to change the world into one big Islamic caliphate. We're coming up to the 25th anniversary of the attack on 9/11, and we're still in denial about what motivated those hijackers to do that.
4: I'm Chad Groening.
1: Some 60,000 illegal immigrants entered Spain's autonomous city of Ceuta from Morocco in about a 24-hour period. That's according to Ceuta's president. Spain's interior ministry estimated 50,000 had entered since yesterday, but said half had already made their way back to Morocco by today. At least 57 people have died in the process. Spain has deployed its military after thousands breached the border with Morocco. Authorities released an early ransom note in the investigation into the disappearance of Nancy Guthrie, in hopes that someone will recognize the writing style. A second note released today indicated that Guthrie died. Both notes initially went to a Tucson television station days after the 84-year-old mother of Today Show host Savannah Guthrie went missing from her home outside of Tucson on February 1st. If you shop at Publix supermarkets, the chain has expanded a berry recall. More from Fox's Chris Foster.
6: Publix is recalling frozen Greenwise organic whole blueberries and whole mixed berries sold in 8 states over concerns they may be contaminated with E. coli. Publix has made the products unavailable for purchase in late June. Expands a recall earlier this month tied to a single lot of frozen blueberries based on the public health investigation. The Food and Drug Administration reports 12 E. coli cases in the outbreak in Florida and Georgia. The recalled berries were sold in Alabama, Florida, Georgia, Kentucky, North Carolina, South Carolina, Tennessee, and Virginia. Chris Foster, Fox News.
1: There are no signs of development for now for the tropical Atlantic Ocean, but there are some signs that the eastern Atlantic may become more hospitable to disturbances off of Africa around mid-August. Fox Weather hurricane specialist Brian Norcross talks about the models that show some development by next weekend.
7: We're talking about a place that maybe if you add up all those things and do all the math on that, you end up with 15% chance of having something there 9 or 10 days from now. Anyway, it's interesting to look at since it has been such a quiet year, but nothing to hang your hat on right now.
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8: Your Faith Music Radio weather forecast for Evansville and the surrounding tri-state area. Today, partly cloudy with a high of 85. Mostly clear tonight with a low of 63. Tomorrow on Tuesday, lots of sunshine with a high of 86 and mostly clear Tuesday night with a low 65. As we look ahead to midweek, mostly sunny skies with a high warming up to near 90 degrees. Once again for today, partly to mostly sunny skies with a high of 85.
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10: Now, what I'm going to talk to you today about is Satan and his place in anxiety and depression. You know, Satan does have a place in this. He delights in crippling all of us out there. He finds our weak areas and he magnifies them and tries to use them against us. I read a very sad story in one of the books. I'm not going to mention the name of the country music star. She was going to be inducted in the Country Music Hall of Fame. This is a big thing to these people. You know, it's like the prime goal of their life is to be inducted in this Music Hall of Fame. Now, most of us, we don't understand it, you know, don't know that. But just 2 days before she was going to be induced into that Hall of Fame, she actually committed suicide. Now, her daughter wrote and said, when we're talking about mental illness, it's very important to be clear and make the distinction between our loved one and the disease. She says, it's very real. It lies. It's savage. Our mother couldn't hang on. The level of the lie that the disease had a hold of her was so convincing. That lie that you're not enough, the lie that you're not loved, that you're not worthy, you know, it really is there. And you know what? Who is the father of all lies? Of course, all of us know Satan. Satan's top priority in this battle is to convince us the people around us are better off without us. And that's why they commit suicide. So, you know, the Bible says in John 8:44, ye are your father, the devil, and the lusts of your father ye will do. He was a murderer from the beginning and abode not in the truth, because there is no truth in him. When he speaketh a lie, he speaketh of his own, for he is a liar and the father of it. Yes, that's really, really true. You know, Satan puts these bad thoughts in our minds about ourselves. Just this morning, I was talking to somebody on the phone, and they started telling me about something, and I said, now, let me ask you something. What thoughts are coming to your mind concerning this situation? And she explained to me, and I said, now, are those thoughts from God? I just said that to her, and she said, they couldn't be, could they? And I said, not really. They have to be from Satan. He's trying to get you. He's trying to discourage you. He's trying to keep you from being victorious. And he delights in doing that. I'm going to tell you another thing that one of the reasons why I'm doing this anxiety and depression is because I had to read so much about my daughter. She went through severe anxiety and depression. I hope someday she'll write a book about it. I hope she'll talk about it because I think people would relate to her and they'd understand her. But I can't even tell you how many times during her journey, now she's much better now, but I just sit there and let her talk. And eventually she'd come to the place where she'd realize this is false self-talk from the devil. And ladies, if you sit down, if you think when you're saying, when these thoughts are coming to your mind, I am not this, I am bad, I am this person, and nobody can trust me, and nobody loves me, and no, all those thoughts that come to your mind, if you realize where those thoughts are coming from, it would help you to offset them. It'd help you to fight them and not let them affect your feelings. Boy, is it hard, though, especially if you don't have somebody in your corner that's an outsider, that's objective, and can say to you, now, do you really, are those thoughts coming from God or they come from somewhere else? Do you really believe you are that way? You know, that's what we need to realize is don't listen to the devil. He is so much a part of this anxiety and depression. Rejoice in the Lord always. And again, I say rejoice.
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1: 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It was great to have when someone didn't feel well because it answered questions like, is this serious? Do we call the doctor? Or do we just wait it out? Now that we are older and our metabolism has changed, the symptoms have changed too, which require different tools. I'd like to give you four health tools every midlife household needs. First off, a blood pressure cuff. If you're dealing with headaches, dizziness, fatigue, or your heart just feels off, this little device gives you real information instead of a guess. Take a few readings throughout the day and jot them down. One number won't tell you much, but you're looking for a pattern. Next, a pulse oximeter, that little clip that goes on your finger. It measures your oxygen levels and your pulse, perfect for when someone's coughing, short of breath, or just more tired than a cold should make them. Thirdly, a glucose monitor. And this one's not just for people managing diabetes.

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1: Your Faith Music Radio weather forecast for Evansville and the surrounding tri-state area. Today, partly cloudy with a high of 85. Mostly clear tonight with a low of 63. Tomorrow on Tuesday, lots of sunshine with a high of 86 and mostly clear Tuesday night with a low 65. As we look ahead to midweek, mostly sunny skies with a high warming up to near 90 degrees. Once again for today, partly to mostly sunny skies with a high of 85.

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1: You say, Pastor Chappell, why do we use the word salvation or saved? Well, first of all, because they're Bible words. But if you notice in the text, it says, shall not perish. So if there's a potential perishing, then there's a need for salvation. If it's the Titanic that's sinking, somebody needs to throw over a safety device. Spiritually, we need to determine, how will I find salvation?
0: When you trust Jesus Christ to be your Savior, He not only gives you a new eternal destination, He gives you a completely new life. In our series, New Life, we will discover the scriptural truths that teach us what it means to be a new creation. Welcome to Daily in the Word. 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Christians at every stage of spiritual growth need to experience the abundant, victorious new life in Christ that God intends them to live on a daily basis. And now, here's Pastor Paul Chappell with part two of a message called The Miracle of New Life.
1: God loved us so much that He sent His Son to provide redemption for a lost world. It's a miraculous love. But then I want you to notice, secondly, the miraculous provision of God. God tells us in John 3:16, for God so loved the world that He gave His only begotten Son. We've seen that. But now look on. That He gave His only begotten Son. The next words say, that whosoever believeth in Him. That whosoever believeth in Him. So the miracle of this provision, first of all, is that it is a universal provision. It's a whosoever provision. This Greek word, whosoever, is the word pos. It's mentioned 1,238 times in the New Testament. God wants us to know that He loves everyone. In fact, in Romans 10:13, it tells us, for whosoever shall call upon the name of the Lord shall be saved. 1 Timothy chapter 2 and verse 3 tells us that God will have all men to be saved. Revelation 22 says, whosoever will may come. My friend, salvation is not a matter of can and can't. It's a matter of will and won't. And Jesus said, whosoever may come. Jesus didn't die for any select group of people. He died for everyone. That whosoever, the ground is level at the cross. And so it's a universal provision. But then don't miss this very important thought. Because while it is universally made available, notice it says that whosoever believeth in Him, that whosoever believeth. So there is a personal decision that must be made, a personal decision. Now, the word believe doesn't mean, oh, yeah, I believe in God and Buddha and Mohammed and my grandma and the rocks at Sedona. It doesn't mean that Jesus is kind of on the God shelf. The word believeth means that we're putting our total reliance in Jesus Christ, that we're trusting Him alone. And I realize we live in a pluralistic society, and thank God for the freedoms we have in America, and thank God that we have neighbors with different persuasions and so forth. But we're not here today talking about democracy in that sense. We're talking about salvation today. So while we all are good neighbors with people of different backgrounds, the question today is, what must a man do in order to be saved? And the Bible says, whosoever believeth on Him. So now it gets kind of narrow. One time a fellow said to a preacher, that was kind of narrow preaching this morning. And he said, yes, it was about as narrow as that book right there. Because the Bible says, whosoever believeth on Him. There's a universal opportunity, but there must be a personal decision. It's not simply about acquiescing to the historical existence of Jesus Christ. It's not enough to say, well, I was religious or I've been to certain classes. It's a matter of, have you accepted? Because Nicodemus was religious. Nicodemus had memorized large portions of the Old Testament, including the entire book of Genesis. I'm telling you, he knew a lot about religion, but he didn't know that he had new life. He didn't know that he had eternal life. In fact, sometimes most people know just enough about religion to be dangerous. Reminds me of the story of the school teacher back before political correctness. She was going to have a little show and tell in her school class. And she said, boys and girls, tomorrow we're going to all do a show and tell about our religion. And I want you to come and tell a little bit about your religion. And so the kids were excited about show and tell, and they came in. And the first one was a little girl. Her name was Mary. She said, my name is Mary, and I am Roman Catholic, and this is a crucifix. And all the kids looked, and they thought that was cool. And next little boy said, my name is Benjamin, and I am Jewish, and this is the Star of David. And all the boys and girls said, oh, that's cool. The next little boy said, my name is Johnny, and I am a Baptist, and this is a casserole. Now, I know some Baptists, that's about how much they know about church, you know? That's where some food might be found. Friend, it's not about Baptist, Catholic, Protestant. What it really is all about is believing and entirely trusting in the death, burial, and resurrection of Jesus Christ for the forgiveness of your sins. That's what the word means when it says, whosoever believeth. You see, Jesus said to the woman at the well, I am the resurrection and the life. He didn't say this church or that church. He said, I am the resurrection and the life. He that believeth in me, though he were dead, yet shall he live. You see, it's so important that we recognize, yes, there's a universal invitation, but there must be a personal decision. And so we see a miraculous love, for God so loved the world. And we see a miraculous provision that whosoever believeth, but notice finally this morning, a miraculous gift. Notice it says that whosoever believeth on him shall not perish, but have everlasting life. Now, let's look at this gift before we're done. I want you to notice, first of all, the gift is called salvation. You say, Pastor Chappell, why do we use the word salvation or saved? Well, first of all, because they're Bible words. But if you notice in the text, it says, shall not perish. So if there's a potential perishing, then there's a need for salvation. If it's the Titanic that's sinking, somebody needs to throw over a safety device. Spiritually, we need to determine, how will I find salvation? The Bible says in Romans 10 and 9, that if thou shalt confess with thy mouth the Lord Jesus, and shalt believe in thine heart that God hath raised him from the dead, thou shalt be saved. No one who is saved should ever be afraid of that term, that I'm saved the Bible way. It's important. And why are we saved? Because the Bible says in John 3:16 that whosoever believeth on him shall not perish, but have everlasting life. In fact, if you read the next verse, it says that those who have not believed are condemned, and that those who believe are not condemned, but they are redeemed and saved. And so the Bible is clear that there is the potential for perishing. The word perish means eternal banishment. Matthew 25:46, and these signs shall go away into everlasting, and these shall go away into everlasting punishment, but the righteous into life eternal. There was a military chaplain in World War II, and he was assigned to a troop, and he went to the men, and one of the men came up and said, some of us in this troop would like to know if you believe in heaven and hell. And the man said, well, you know, I'm a little more liberal in the way I kind of approach the things. And he said, then we don't want you to be our chaplain. The chaplain said, well, why not? And the soldier said, because if there is no hell, then we don't need you. And if there is a hell, we don't want you to lead us astray. You see, friend, eternity is a serious matter. This life is but a vapor. And Jesus knew that. And apparently Nicodemus had been thinking about it. And he said, what do I need to do to make sure I'm going to the kingdom of heaven? And Jesus said, well, I'll tell you this, God so loved the world that he gave his only begotten son, that whosoever believeth in him will not perish, but have everlasting life. And I want, by the way, I want you to know, God doesn't want anyone to perish. Sometimes people are, I just don't believe in a God that would send anybody to hell. Neither do I. The Bible says in 2 Peter 3:9, the Lord is not slack concerning his promises, as some men count slackness. For he is not willing that anybody should perish, but that all should come to repentance. God's heart is that everyone would turn to his son and receive the Lord Jesus Christ as their savior. And so we see the gift is salvation. And this is a salvation that comes with a security. Notice this. It says that whosoever believeth on him shall not perish, that salvation, but have everlasting life. Notice the word but. Notice the contrast here. Not perish, but have everlasting life. Romans 6:23 says it this way, "For the wages of sin is death, but the gift of God is eternal life through Jesus Christ our Lord." Now, please remember, it's a gift. Why is it a gift? Because Jesus paid for it with his shed blood. You see, religion says, do this, do this, do this, do these things, and you might get to heaven. And if you're not good enough, if your relative gives some money when you're gone, maybe you'll get up there in the long run. That's what religion says. Religion says, do. Jesus says, done. Jesus paid it all. He didn't pay some. He paid it all. All to him we owe. John 5:24, "Verily, verily, I say unto you, he that heareth my word and believeth on him that sent me hath everlasting life and shall not come into condemnation, but is passed from death unto life." As we will say this Thursday morning, to be absent from the body is to be present with the Lord. Because one must believe on the Lord Jesus Christ to have everlasting life. Now, sadly, many people never receive the gift of salvation by trusting in Jesus Christ. I read a few years ago that at Christmas time, hundreds of millions of dollars of gift cards are given. And many of you have probably given gift cards, right? And maybe to Chipotle or maybe to Chili's or someplace, and Starbucks card. And so many people receive those, and those are wonderful gifts. But amazingly, 2 years ago, there were $972 million in unredeemed gift cards in America. $972 million. One in five people forgot, lost, didn't remember, whatever. In fact, 51% said they didn't have time. And so here were $972 million worth of Christmas gifts given, and yet they were never redeemed. And all of us would say, how ridiculous. Give them to me. I'll use them. Never redeemed. And all of us would agree, that is ridiculous. If someone gave me 50 bucks to Starbucks, I'm using that 50 bucks to Starbucks. And if that's ridiculous, how much more ridiculous for God to put down in simple language how we can have everlasting life and for somebody to say, well, that's good for you. God says, I have a universal offer if you'll just believe on my son, the Lord Jesus Christ. And so here it is. A miraculous love, for God so loved. A miraculous provision that he gave his only begotten son, and a miraculous gift that whosoever believeth on him should not perish but have everlasting life. Now, if you've learned anything this morning, I hope you learned this. God doesn't want you wondering about eternity or hoping that it might be. God wants you to know that you'll be with him. In fact, in 1 John 5:13, he said this, "These things have I written unto you that believe on the name of the Son of God, that you may know that you have eternal life, and that you may believe on the name of the Son of God." When it comes to these moments, nothing matters anymore than knowing that Jesus Christ is your Savior and that heaven is your home. Nothing is more important in this life than getting ready for the next life. Because you see, a man may go to heaven without health, and you may go to heaven without riches, and you may go to heaven without friends, but you'll never go to heaven without Christ. For God so loved the world that he gave his only begotten Son, that whosoever believeth in him shall not perish, but have everlasting life. What about you? Do you know that you have everlasting life?
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Amazing grace, how sweet the sound, that saved a wretch like me. I once was lost, but now I'm found, was blind, but now I see.

Come hear Kaylee McEnany in person at the Right to Life of Southwest Indiana's annual banquet on August 20th. Kaylee is the former White House press secretary and current host of Saturday in America and co-host of Outnumbered on the Fox News Channel. 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
1: Your Faith Music Radio weather forecast for Evansville and the surrounding tri-state area. Today, partly cloudy with a high of 85. Mostly clear tonight with the low of 63. Tomorrow on Tuesday, lots of sunshine with a high of 86 and mostly clear Tuesday night with a low 65. As we look ahead to midweek, mostly sunny skies with a high warming up to near 90 degrees. Once again for today, partly to mostly sunny skies with a high of 85.

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Kaylee is the former White House press secretary and current host of Saturday in America and co-host of Outnumbered on the Fox News Channel. 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
1: Your Faith Music Radio weather forecast for Evansville and the surrounding tri-state area. Today, partly cloudy with a high of 85. Mostly clear tonight with a low of 63. Tomorrow on Tuesday, lots of sunshine with a high of 86 and mostly clear Tuesday night with a low 65. As we look ahead to midweek, mostly sunny skies with a high warming up to near 90 degrees. Once again for today, partly to mostly sunny skies with a high of 85.

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1: Your Faith Music Radio weather forecast for Evansville and the surrounding tri-state area. Today, partly cloudy with a high of 85. Mostly clear tonight with a low of 63. Tomorrow on Tuesday, lots of sunshine with a high of 86 and mostly clear Tuesday night with a low 65. As we look ahead to midweek, mostly sunny skies with a high warming up to near 90 degrees. Once again for today, partly to mostly sunny skies with a high of 85.

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Come hear Kaylee McEnany in person at the Right to Life of Southwest Indiana's annual banquet on August 20th. Kaylee is the former White House press secretary and current host of Saturday in America and co-host of Outnumbered on the Fox News Channel. 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

0: Jobs too.
1: The Freedom Haulers Initiative waives the CDL road skills test. Veterans without heavy truck experience will also be fast-tracked with expedited training. The president saying the program will also improve highway safety by removing illegal immigrant truckers from America's roadways. Jeff Manasso, Fox News.
2: In what's being called a miracle, a Pakistani court has sided with a Christian family and returned their 16-year-old daughter after a Muslim man kidnapped her and forced her to marry him. Steve Jordahl reports.
3: In January, 16-year-old Rena was walking home from a restaurant with her sister when a Muslim man kidnapped her. Todd Nettleton, the voice of the martyr, says at first the news was not good.
4: Her parents were told, oh, your daughter has converted to Islam and she has married the man who abducted her. End of story. She's not yours anymore.
3: Rena's parents would not accept that, and they mounted a battle. They hired a Christian attorney who happened to be a woman, not common in Pakistan, and went to court. The court ruled, as expected, that Christians have no rights under Pakistani law, and the arranged marriage stood. The family did not give up and appealed the ruling. Nettleton says that's when God made his presence known.
4: The court, and this is the miracle, the court ruled, okay, she should be returned to her parents.
3: But they still had to go and get Rena. The family of the kidnapper tried to prevent the rescue, but Nettleton says God showed up again.
4: The police went and got her, and she said, I want to go back to my parents, and the police enforced that. They took her from him. They returned her to her parents.
3: Rena's family has gone into hiding because of the threats coming their way, but they are together.
4: This is an absolute miracle. We have seen these stories before where the courts do not step in. They do not support the rights of Christians, and they leave these young ladies with their abductors, who are now their husbands and have complete control over them.
3: I'm Steve Jordahl.
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5: Your Faith Music Radio weather forecast for Evansville and the surrounding tri-state area. Today, partly cloudy with a high of 85. Mostly clear tonight with a low of 63. Tomorrow on Tuesday, lots of sunshine with a high of 86. And mostly clear Tuesday night with a low 65. As we look ahead to midweek, mostly sunny skies with a high warming up to near 90 degrees. Once again for today, partly to mostly sunny skies with a high of 85.

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0: The Psalms of the Bible show God at his most gentle and most powerful. They are God stooping down to pick us up. Welcome to The Daily Psalm on Faith Music Radio, narrated by Bill Flowers and brought to you each day at this time.
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2: Psalm 148. Praise ye the Lord. Praise ye the Lord from the heavens. Praise him in the heights. Praise ye him, all his angels. Praise ye him, all his hosts. Praise ye him, sun and moon. Praise him, all ye stars of light. Praise him, ye heavens of heavens, and ye waters that be above the heavens. Let them praise the name of the Lord, for he commanded, and they were created. He hath also established them for ever and ever. He hath made a decree which shall not pass. Praise the Lord from the earth, ye dragons, and all deeps, fire and hail, snow and vapor, stormy wind fulfilling his word, mountains and all hills, fruitful trees and all cedars, beasts and all cattle, creeping things and flying fowl, kings of the earth and all people, princes and all judges of the earth, both young men and maidens, old men and children. Let them praise the name of the Lord, for his name alone is excellent. His glory is above the earth and heaven. He also exalteth the horn of his people, the praise of all his saints, even of the children of Israel, a people near unto him. Praise ye the Lord.
3: Psalm 149. Praise ye the Lord. Sing unto the Lord a new song, and his praise in the congregation of saints. Let Israel rejoice in him that made him. Let the children of Zion be joyful in their king. Let them praise his name in the dance. Let them sing praises unto him with the timbrel and harp. For the Lord taketh pleasure in his people. He will beautify the meek with salvation. Let the saints be joyful in glory. Let them sing aloud upon their beds. Let the high praises of God be in their mouth, and a two-edged sword in their hand, to execute vengeance upon the heathen, and punishments upon the people, to bind their kings with chains and their nobles with fetters of iron, to execute upon them the judgment written. This honor have all his saints. Praise ye the Lord.
2: Psalm 150. Praise ye the Lord. Praise God in his sanctuary. Praise him in the firmament of his power. Praise him for his mighty acts. Praise him according to his excellent greatness. Praise him with the sound of the trumpet. Praise him with the psaltery and harp. Praise him with the timbrel and dance. Praise him with stringed instruments and organs. Praise him upon the loud cymbals. Praise him upon the high-sounding cymbals. Let everything that hath breath praise the Lord. Praise ye the Lord.
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1: Morning by morning, new mercies I see.
0: The Lamb is the light thereof. Revelation 21, verse 23. Quietly contemplate the Lamb as the light of heaven. Light in Scripture is the emblem of joy. The joy of the saints in heaven is comprised of this: Jesus chose us, loved us, bought us, cleansed us, robed us, kept us, and glorified us. We're here entirely through the Lord Jesus. Light is also the cause of beauty. Without light, no radiance flashes from the sapphire and no peaceful ray proceeds from the pearl. Thus, all the beauty of the saints comes from Jesus. As planets, they reflect the light of the Sun of Righteousness. They live as beams proceeding from the central orb. If he withdrew, they must die. If his glory were veiled, their glory must expire. Light is also the emblem of knowledge. In heaven, our knowledge will be perfect, but the Lord Jesus himself will be the fountain of it. Dark providences which were never understood before will then be clearly seen. All that puzzles us now will become plain to us in the light of the Lamb. Oh, what glorifying of the God of love! Light also means manifestation. Light manifests. In this world it does not yet appear what we will be. What a transformation! We were stained with sin, but with one touch of his finger we are bright as the sun and clear as crystal. Oh, what a manifestation! All this proceeds from the exalted Lamb. Oh, to be present and to see him in his own light, the King of Kings and the Lord of Lords.

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1: American Family News, I'm Musty Pugh. As President Trump says a deal with Iran is imminent, the conflict in the Middle East is inching closer to expanding. Marianne Rafferty has the latest.
2: There's new fears of a widening war in the Middle East. Saudi Arabia is reportedly gearing up for a major assault on the Iran-backed Houthis in Yemen. The kingdom is apparently preparing for a naval and possible ground invasion against the terror group. It could break open the Houthis' stronghold on critical shipping routes in the Red Sea. Saudi forces have withdrawn from eastern Yemen, possibly marking the first stage of a southern invasion.
1: Progressive candidate Abdul El Sayed and Congresswoman Haley Stevens are vying for the Democratic nomination for Michigan Senate primary election today. The presumptive Republican nominee, former Congressman Mike Rogers, calls this race a battle of crazy versus common sense and says years of Democratic rule has put the state in last place.
3: The high utility rates, highest in the Midwest that I mentioned, the highest auto insurance rates in the country. It's been a disaster. Democrats broke it. We're out there with real solutions. That's why we're doing well.
1: Hundreds of homes and buildings have been damaged as wildfires rip through Spokane, Washington. Thousands of people have been evacuated as fire officials are adding more personnel and gear as windy, dry conditions create rapid fire spread. Washington Governor Bob Ferguson says the situation may be overwhelming for some residents, but officials are working to help.
4: There are just so many Washingtonians who have literally lost everything in a very, very short period of time. Just in a matter of hours, their lives changed in deeply dramatic and fundamental ways. And so it's difficult to find words when folks have experienced a loss like that. But we want all those individuals to know that we are all here for the long haul.
1: President Trump is promoting the Freedom Haulers Initiative to fast-track military veterans into trucking jobs.
5: President Trump recently announcing a fast-track program and new job opportunities by streaming CDL licensing for veterans.
6: Any American who has driven a heavy truck for our military will automatically be eligible for a commercial driver's license, and it's good-paying jobs, too.
5: The Freedom Haulers Initiative waives the CDL road skills test. Veterans without heavy truck experience will also be fast-tracked with expedited training. The president saying the program will also improve highway safety by removing illegal immigrant truckers from America's roadways. Jeff Manasso, Fox News.
1: In what's being called a miracle, a Pakistani court has sided with a Christian family and returned their 16-year-old daughter after a Muslim man kidnapped her and forced her to marry him. Steve Jordahl reports.
7: In January, 16-year-old Rena was walking home from a restaurant with her sister when a Muslim man kidnapped her. Todd Nettleton, the voice of the martyr, says at first the news was not good.
8: Her parents were told, oh, your daughter has converted to Islam and she has married the man who abducted her. End of story. She's not yours anymore.
7: Rena's parents would not accept that, and they mounted a battle. They hired a Christian attorney who happened to be a woman, not common in Pakistan, and went to court. The court ruled, as expected, that Christians have no rights under Pakistani law, and the arranged marriage stood. The family did not give up and appealed the ruling. Nettleton says that's when God made his presence known.
8: The court, and this is the miracle, the court ruled, okay, she should be returned to her parents.
7: But they still had to go and get Rena. The family of the kidnapper tried to prevent the rescue, but Nettleton says God showed up again.
8: The police went and got her. And she said, I want to go back to my parents. And the police enforced that. They took her from him. They returned her to her parents.
7: Rena's family has gone into hiding because of the threats coming their way, but they are together.
8: This is an absolute miracle. We have seen these stories before where the courts do not step in. They do not support the rights of Christians. And they leave these young ladies with their abductors, who are now their husbands and have complete control over them.
7: I'm Steve Jordahl.
1: 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I'm Rusty Pugh.
9: 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Today, partly cloudy with a high of 85. Mostly clear tonight with a low of 63. Tomorrow on Tuesday, lots of sunshine with a high of 86 and mostly clear Tuesday night with a low 65. As we look ahead to midweek, mostly sunny skies with a high warming up to near 90 degrees. Once again for today, partly to mostly sunny skies with a high of 85.

0: Come hear Kaylee McEnany in person at the Right to Life of Southwest Indiana's annual banquet on August 20th. 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

0: Good morning, and welcome back to a fresh episode of Pastor's Morning Musings. We hope you're having a great morning. This morning, Pastor Jeff will share with us another great thought from the Word of God. Pastor Jeff, where will we be musing this morning?
1: Good morning. Today we'll be in the book of Isaiah 26, beginning in verse number 1. In that day shall this song be sung in the land of Judah. We have a strong city. Salvation will God appoint for walls and bulwarks. Open ye the gates, that the righteous nation which keepeth the truth may enter in. Thou wilt keep him in perfect peace, whose mind is stayed on thee, because he trusteth in thee. Trust ye in the Lord forever, for in the Lord Jehovah is everlasting strength. For he bringeth down them that dwell on high, the lofty city. He layeth it low, even to the ground. He bringeth it even to the dust. As I was preparing for the musing this morning, sitting in my office at the nursing home, where I'm a chaplain, one of the housekeeping staff stopped to talk to me. The conversation went in many directions, but one of the things that we talked about was the position of our country today, a position of obscurity and perversion. As we spoke, we came to the thought, as we all do so often today, that the Lord must be returning soon. The world around us has gone in such an opposite direction of God that it seems that as he destroyed Sodom and Gomorrah, the world today is in the same position. In our text, verse 1, we read the phrase, in that day. Well, in what day? Well, in chapter 25, verse 8, we find that it is the day that the Lord will swallow up death in victory, and the Lord God will wipe away tears from off all faces, and the rebuke of his people shall he take away from off the earth, for the Lord hath spoken it. So this is the anticipated day of the Lord that we look for and believe is drawing close. As I read these verses of our text and correlated them to verse 25, with the conversation on my mind of the condition of our world today, verse 3 of chapter 25 caused me to stop and muse. Therefore shall the strong people glorify thee. The city of the terrible nations shall fear thee. One of the statements I hear so much is that we cannot say anything or do anything against the perversion we see around us. But in this thought is where we have gone so wrong in helping our nation not descend into the depths of hell. If this is the last day, the people who love and glorify God must be a strong people, the people who will experience chapter 26, verse 3. Thou wilt keep him in perfect peace, whose mind is stayed on thee, because he trusteth in thee. This people must be a strong people. They must be a people who truly have their trust in God, not the things of the world. They must be a people that sing songs of victory to God, not weep and cry in defeat. We must come to a place in our own lives personally that right is right as God sees it, and wrong is wrong as God sees it, and then stand strong in him, trusting him, and experiencing perfect peace from him. So let me leave you with this prayer for today. Dear Lord, thank you for the promise of perfect peace. Thank you for the promise of victory that we have in you. Help me today to stand strong and live my life in the truth, trusting you for your provision and protection. Amen.
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1: American Family News, I'm Musty Pugh. As President Trump says a deal with Iran is imminent, the conflict in the Middle East is inching closer to expanding. Marianne Rafferty has the latest.
2: There's new fears of a widening war in the Middle East. Saudi Arabia is reportedly gearing up for a major assault on the Iran-backed Houthis in Yemen. The kingdom is apparently preparing for a naval and possible ground invasion against the terror group. It could break open the Houthis' stronghold on critical shipping routes in the Red Sea. Saudi forces have withdrawn from eastern Yemen, possibly marking the first stage of a southern invasion.
1: Progressive candidate Abdul El Sayed and Congresswoman Haley Stevens are vying for the Democratic nomination for Michigan's Senate primary election today. The presumptive Republican nominee, former Congressman Mike Rogers, calls this race a battle of crazy versus common sense and says years of Democratic rule has put the state in last place.
3: The high utility rates, highest in the Midwest that I mentioned, the highest auto insurance rates in the country. It's been a disaster. Democrats broke it. We're out there with real solutions. That's why we're doing well.
1: Hundreds of homes and buildings have been damaged as wildfires rip through Spokane, Washington. Thousands of people have been evacuated as fire officials are adding more personnel and gear as windy, dry conditions create rapid fire spread. Washington Governor Bob Ferguson says the situation may be overwhelming for some residents, but officials are working to help.
4: There are just so many Washingtonians who have literally lost everything in a very, very short period of time. Just in a matter of hours, their lives changed in deeply dramatic and fundamental ways. And so it's difficult to find words when folks have experienced a loss like that. But we want all those individuals to know that we are all here for the long haul.
1: President Trump is promoting the Freedom Haulers Initiative to fast-track military veterans into trucking jobs.
5: President Trump recently announcing a fast-track program and new job opportunities by streaming CDL licensing for veterans.
6: Any American who has driven a heavy truck for our military will automatically be eligible for a commercial driver's license, and it's good-paying jobs, too.
5: The Freedom Haulers Initiative waives the CDL road skills test. Veterans without heavy truck experience will also be fast-tracked with expedited training. The president saying the program will also improve highway safety by removing illegal immigrant truckers from America's roadways. Jeff Manasso, Fox News.
1: In what's being called a miracle, a Pakistani court has sided with a Christian family and returned their 16-year-old daughter after a Muslim man kidnapped her and forced her to marry him. Steve Jordahl reports.
7: In January, 16-year-old Rena was walking home from a restaurant with her sister when a Muslim man kidnapped her. Todd Nettleton, the voice of the martyr, says at first the news was not good.
8: Her parents were told, oh, your daughter has converted to Islam and she has married the man who abducted her. End of story. She's not yours anymore.
7: Rena's parents would not accept that, and they mounted a battle. They hired a Christian attorney who happened to be a woman, not common in Pakistan, and went to court. The court ruled, as expected, that Christians have no rights under Pakistani law, and the arranged marriage stood. The family did not give up and appealed the ruling. Nettleton says that's when God's presence known.
8: The court, and this is the miracle, the court ruled, okay, she should be returned to her parents.
7: But they still had to go and get Rena. The family of the kidnapper tried to prevent the rescue, but Nettleton says God showed up again.
8: The police went and got her. And she said, I want to go back to my parents. And the police enforced that. They took her from him. They returned her to her parents.
7: Rena's family has gone into hiding because of the threats coming their way, but they are together.
8: This is an absolute miracle. We have seen these stories before where the courts do not step in. They do not support the rights of Christians. And they leave these young ladies with their abductors, who are now their husbands and have complete control over them.
7: I'm Steve Jordahl.
1: The lull in fighting in the Middle East helped pull Brent crude, the international standard, 4.7% lower to $83.92 per barrel. 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I'm Rusty Pugh.
9: Your Faith Music Radio weather forecast for Evansville and the surrounding tri-state area. Today, partly cloudy with a high of 85. Mostly clear tonight with a low of 63. Tomorrow on Tuesday, lots of sunshine with a high of 86 and mostly clear Tuesday night with a low 65. As we look ahead to midweek, mostly sunny skies with a high warming up to near 90 degrees. Once again for today, partly to mostly sunny skies with a high of 85.
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11: Morning, my morning, mercies I see.
10: The Lamb is the light thereof. Revelation 21, verse 23. Quietly contemplate the Lamb as the light of heaven. Light in Scripture is the emblem of joy. And the joy of the saints in heaven is comprised of this. Jesus chose us, loved us, bought us, cleansed us, robed us, kept us, and glorified us. We're here entirely through the Lord Jesus. Light is also the cause of beauty. Without light, no radiance flashes from the sapphire and no peaceful ray proceeds from the pearl. Thus, all the beauty of the saints comes from Jesus. As planets, they reflect the light of the Sun of Righteousness. They live as beams proceeding from the central orb. If he withdrew, they must die. If his glory were veiled, their glory must expire. Light is also the emblem of knowledge. In heaven, our knowledge will be perfect, but the Lord Jesus himself will be the fountain of it. Dark providences which were never understood before will then be clearly seen. All that puzzles us now will become plain to us in the light of the Lamb. Oh, what glorifying of the God of love! Light also means manifestation. Light manifests. In this world, it does not yet appear what we will be. What a transformation. We were stained with sin, but with one touch of his finger, we are bright as the sun and clear as crystal. Oh, what a manifestation. All this proceeds from the exalted Lamb. Oh, to be present and to see him in his own light, the King of Kings and the Lord of Lords.

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0: Did you know that the resurrection of Jesus could be proved in a court of law? That's right. If there was a trial today, you could prove the resurrection of Jesus Christ in a court of law. Paul wrote that over 500 people witnessed the resurrected Jesus. More importantly, Paul said that these 500 witnesses were still alive at the time of his writing. The first readers of Paul's letters could have literally asked over 500 witnesses about the truth of the resurrection, the truth of the New Testament. There were more than 500 witnesses that could have been put on the witness stand and cross-examined. And there has never been a single witness to testify that Jesus did not arise from the grave. Go out today and share the good news of Jesus Christ. It's time for you to be a witness.
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0: Proverbs chapter 31 is famously known for describing a virtuous woman. At the end of the chapter, however, God gives some characteristics of this wonderful woman's husband. In verse 28, we read this, "Her children arise up and call her blessed, her husband also, and he praiseth her." Men, would your wife say that you are generous with your verbal accolades to her and to others? Or would she categorize you as being stingy with the compliments? Could you do more? Young man, practice now to become what you'll need to be later as a husband. Get in the habit of praising people. Start with your parents, your teachers, your pastors, and your friends. Something to think about.
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1: This is Tom Wallace. Welcome to A Minute with a Preacher. In one of our trips to the Ukraine, a member of our group was able to lead a communist woman official to the Lord. "I'm so thankful to get saved," she said. "I want to do that for a long time. But now that I'm saved, could I get born again too?" She wanted to be sure she had it all. What a joy to explain that the new birth was included in what she had done, and she accepted the explanation without question and went away rejoicing. But then there were problems. What to do about a live-in boyfriend? And then the problems of a son on drugs, a daughter with psychological problems, another daughter with an illegitimate child, and a live-in boyfriend. And then there was the problem of the two live-in boyfriends who couldn't get along with each other. These problems will not be easy to solve, but she went home to get started, to untangle the web that sin had been spinning around her life and family. And with Christ in the picture, things should take a turn for the better.
2: Meteorite Messengers. This is Ken Ham, author of the eye-opening book, Divided Nation, Cultures in Chaos, and a Conflicted Church. All around the earth, we find scars from meteorite impacts. Some of these are relatively small, others are huge and would have been catastrophic. This evidence makes people wonder, is another impact coming? These so-called messengers from space should remind us that life is fragile. But a meteorite won't wipe out life. This world will end when Jesus returns in judgment, and nothing we can do will stop that. So what's the message? Repent. We don't know when our lives might end, but the correct response isn't fear. It's placing our faith and trust in Christ. It's in Him that we find salvation.
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1: 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Come hear Kaylee McEnany in person at the Right to Life of Southwest Indiana's annual banquet on August 20th. Kaylee is the former White House press secretary and current host of Saturday in America and co-host of Outnumbered on the Fox News Channel. 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
1: I grew up trying to be cool and hang out with the in crowd, so I would swear, smoke, and fight at the drop of a hat. When I was 13, my younger brother and I started taking boxing lessons. This led to my part-time career as a prize fighter. But I took on boxing with the same lack of seriousness that I did most things in life. After taking one too many beatings in the ring, I got a job as an iron worker, learning to run the beams as a connector, sometimes 40 or 50 stories up. The secret was never look down, just straight ahead. Keep your eye on the end of the beam and your feet follow. After a while, it becomes second nature, a pattern. Unfortunately, that wasn't the only pattern I developed. After work, I would often stop at the bar and drink excessively, only to drive home drunk. And one night, I left the bar hammered as usual, and while driving home, hit a pedestrian police officer, killing him. I was charged with vehicular homicide and became despondent with grief and guilt. A man was dead because of me. I pled guilty and was sentenced to 2 years in jail. While there, I joined a group made up of guys who were involved in accidents where a life was lost. That led to a friendship with another inmate that encouraged me to read the Bible and explore a relationship with Jesus Christ. I did so. And this Jesus that healed the deaf and blind freed me of the guilt and grief that ensnared my heart. I'm Daniel Kross. If the Son, therefore, shall make you free, ye shall be free indeed.
2: If you would like to be free from the weight of sin by receiving Jesus Christ as Lord and Savior, or maybe you have questions about it, call 1-888-NEED-HIM right now. 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

0: suspect away from the scene, preventing further casualties. We can confirm that the suspect, 24-year-old Chad Williams, is deceased from a self-inflicted gunshot wound.
1: Key primaries taking place across five states tomorrow, and socialism will be on full display as several DSA-backed candidates are vying for nominations. In Michigan, far-left Abdul El Sayed facing off against Haley Stevens for the Senate nomination there, and Senator Bernie Sanders claims El Sayed has what it takes to win over both sides of the aisle in the Great Lakes state.
2: The reason I think that Dr. El Sayed will win in Michigan is that if you're a working-class Republican, you know what? You can't afford health care. You know the system is broken. You are struggling to figure out how you're going to retire with dignity. You understand that the current campaign finance system is broken. You understand that workers need decent wages, and El Sayed is fighting for a livable minimum wage.
1: But not everyone is smitten with socialism. Former Senator Joe Manchin says he wants no part in the crazy socialist views.
3: How could you support some of the crazy stuff they're for? Have you seen their platform? They're for dismantling everything that we know, whether it be the structure of government, Congress itself, or the Senate they want to get rid of. And then they start talking about all the crazy things. No police, no this, no this, no that. Mm-hmm. Are you crazy?
1: Meantime, Democrat strategist James Carville gives a brutally honest take on the civil war within the Democrat Party.
4: To talk about the larger Democratic Party post the election in Michigan going forward, I am not going to be in the same party with Hassan Piker. I can tell you that right now. If he becomes a force in the Democratic Party, I'm out of here. I have no intention of ever being in the same political party with that guy. Now, I think that a majority, overwhelming majority of Democrats agree with me.
1: A pro-Israel activist is issuing a stern warning about the consequences of a Democrat victory in the upcoming midterms. Chad Groening has more.
5: As we have reported on AFN, a recent Associated Press NORC Center for Public Affairs research poll found that a majority of Americans question whether war with Iran is worthwhile, including the vast majority of Democrats and independents, as well as about 37% of Republicans. Gary Bauer is chairman of the Campaign for Working Families, who has served on the board of Christians United for Israel. During an appearance on American Family Radio, he says the Iran war must be wrapped up in the next couple of months.
6: I think this has to be resolved in some way by then, but if the resolution is something that makes people think we're actually in worse shape than we were when it began, that could become negative in the campaign.
5: Bauer says he doesn't know where it goes from here.
6: I know that even with only, I guess it's 90-some days left, there's going to be probably a dozen more headlines, not just out of the Middle East, but a dozen headlines big enough that they will impact, for better or worse, what happens in the midterms.
5: So Bauer has a stern warning.
6: If we wake up 3 weeks after the midterms, when the Democrats are finished counting votes, and we've lost the House and the Senate, we are in for a ton of hurt.
5: I'm Chad Groening.
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7: Your Faith Music Radio weather forecast for Evansville and the surrounding tri-state area. Today, partly cloudy with a high of 85. Mostly clear tonight with a low of 63. Tomorrow on Tuesday, lots of sunshine with a high of 86. And mostly clear Tuesday night with a low 65. As we look ahead to midweek, mostly sunny skies with a high warming up to near 90 degrees. Once again for today, partly to mostly sunny skies with a high of 85.

The Star Spangled Banner puts a smile on my face every day. I love the song. I love our national anthem. I love this great country of ours. This is the God and Country Hour, and your host, Don Williams. Have a great lineup, patriotic music and some good Christian music to go right along with that. And I look outside, the sun is shining. That also puts a smile on my face. As you know, I love the sunshine. And I look outside, and it's warming up outside, and it's a very pleasant morning out there. Right now, outside the Faith Music Radio studio, it is 72 degrees. It'll be about 75 when you go off the air. A high today, right around 84 degrees, something like that, in the low to mid-80s. Humidity is at 86%, which is way up. And the wind is blowing just from 5 to 10 miles per hour, which is a little bit low. So we're going to be feeling a little bit of a heat index today of about 4 or 5 degrees. But all in all, it's just going to be a beautiful day to be out and about. And, I'm going to talk about prayer in a little bit, but I listened to the news. You just heard it also. A lot to pray about. This morning, of course, I read a Proverbs every day. I read Proverbs 3. I'm in the book of Hebrews, my other scripture right along with it. And, probably the most memorized passage in the book in Psalms is 23rd Psalm. And one of the most memorized verses, actually two verses, is right here in Proverbs chapter 3. That being verses 5 and 6, and you'll know these as soon as I read them if you've been a Christian for any length of time. And the wisdom of Solomon, I tell you, every time I read this, I learn more and more about the Word of God and how God would have me live my life. We as Christians, all those who know Christ out there, we are supposed to be people of faith, and there's many times I ask God to increase my faith. And here in verse 5, let me just read this. And it says, "Trust in the Lord with all thine heart, and lean not into thine own understanding. In all thy ways acknowledge him, and he shall direct thy paths." Don't say maybe, don't say might. It says he will direct your paths. "Trust in the Lord with all your heart." That's faith. Now, what exactly is faith? Well, a very simple definition of faith is simply taking God at his word, believing his word, and acting on his word. That is plain, simple faith. And we need to believe his word and put it in our hearts and act on it. And it says, don't lean on thine own understanding. I'm telling you, God's ways are not our ways. Scripture tells us that. And there's a lot of things that God is doing in our life and doing in your life that we just simply don't understand. That's where trusting in the Lord, with all our heart and in every incident, every circumstance that comes in our heart, we need to trust him. Why? He always has are good in mind and lined up for us. And in all like the ways, acknowledge him, and he shall direct our path. Remember, we are his children, and he will give us guidance. He'll give us directions. He'll lead us in the paths that we should go. And we need to simply trust him, acknowledge him, and all that happens in our life. And if you're like me, sometimes you say, "Now, God, I know you're in this, but I don't understand exactly why." And we're not necessarily intended to understand everything that God tells us to do, but we are, by faith, to do those things. Well, here we're going to start a song about praise. Here's the Everest goes, "I shall praise thee."

I will praise thee. We all need to praise our Lord, for he is the God of glory. He is the Lord of lords, the King of kings, the Almighty. Well, here is Lisa Reagan, and she's going to read us a song, I Have Jesus.

I have Jesus, and he's all I need. He has promised to take care of every need we have as his child. Not every want we want, but every need he will provide. We're going to go ahead. We're going to go all the way up to Larimore, North Dakota, Brother Ken Schaefer. We love you, brother. Appreciate your music. Great songwriter, great preacher, great singer. Here is When You Pray, Pray for America.

0: You know, I love that song, "When You Pray, Pray for America." Every American needs to be praying for this great country, or every Christian needs to be praying for this great country of ours. Song, hey, remember where we forgot, where all the good gifts are. All the good gifts are from God. The blessings are from God. And this country needs to go to its roots. We need revival in this country. Probably we should pray for that more than anything else. And continue to pray for your churches, your pastors. We had another fantastic service yesterday, Lord's Supper last night, a time of remembrance, the broken body and the shed blood of Christ, who covered our sins and paid the penalty for our sins. And great, great, great service. And when you pray, pray for America, that song was. And we need to pray. I mean, a lot is going on. President's telling us that with Iran, another deal is imminent. And I'm sorry. I don't know what kind of a deal you'd strike, because they've been known to be liars and they don't keep their deals. One of these days we'll learn that, but some of the local areas are encouraging him to talk with the Iranians, so we're still talking. And that's probably a good thing. So pray for him. Give him wisdom and courage to do things he needs to do, and all of his staff. And don't forget to pray for, of course, the Congress. They have a lot of work to do. Save America Act still hasn't been passed. We're assured that all voters here in this country in our federal elections are indeed American citizens. The Constitution is very clear about that. So we need to pray for Congress, Democrats and Republicans, to get their act together and get that passed. We need to pray for our Supreme Court as they pass down judgments on what's constitutional and what is unconstitutional. That is their mission, period, not to make laws, but to enforce the Constitution. So pray for them and pray for all your local government officials, first responders. We always talk about them. Emergency medical people, the men and women of our fire departments, pray for them, their health and their safety as they protect our lives and our properties. As always, our police officers have a special spot in our hearts here at Faith Music Radio and Faithway Baptist Church. We love our police officers, both the city at every level, our county sheriffs, our state police, our federal policing agencies, and we asked for their protection. I came in this morning, and we had one of Evans's finest just sitting here in the shade, and I know him. I talk to him whenever I have the time. And today we were talking, and you know what a dangerous occupation being a police officer is. They're often targeted. I told him about a friend of mine who had been a deputy sheriff in Warwick County, and then he was a town marshal. And he and another deputy marshal or town policeman responded to a domestic call. And, you know, you never know what you get into there. You got a husband and a wife, usually, who've been fighting, and they've been yelling and screaming, and all their emotions are out of control. Their mind's not working right. So he got out of the car, was walking toward a door, and the man stepped out and shot at him, shooting his gun, his holster, right off his hip. And he thought he was wounded, but he wasn't. And unfortunately, that shooter was taken out by his assisting deputy. And a needless loss of life, but the police had no choice in that matter. We need to remind ourselves that often they are targets, and there's more people out there. I don't like using the word crazy, but mentally unstable for sure. I mean, we don't have our mental institutions like we used to, where they could be basically locked up till they had got their mental faculties back straight. That doesn't happen anymore. I guess it was, I'm not sure why, but we got a lot more people who are unstable that are out there. So pray for the health and safety of our police officers at every level, that God would protect them, take them home safely each night to their loved ones, their families, friends. And then pray that God would give them wisdom and courage and the ability, especially the ability to make split-second decisions, because often a life and their life depends upon the decision they make. And also, don't forget our military. Iran is still hot over there. We don't know what's going to happen over there, or in Ukraine, you still don't know that. And, I was heard in the news or someplace that, Russia was a little bit happy because of the Iranian situation, because it took some of the heat off them and their war with Ukraine. Hey, that's true. I don't know. I don't even remember where I heard that. But anyway, pray for our men and women in uniform, whether they're in hostile situations or overseas or right here in continental United States. They go about protecting our freedom, our liberties, and our way of life. So pray for them. And always pray for our veterans. And if you have a chance to be a blessing to one of our active duty military or a veteran, don't forget, at least thank them for their service. Well, we're going to go ahead and we're going to have another song by a Hiles Anderson group. It's one of their tour groups, Oh Say, Can You See?
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0: Coming away next, another great patriotic song by my friend and my brother, Gil Russ. What Can I Do for My Country?

0: 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Oh, say, can you see?
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2: 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We can do that for you. And right now the special going on, I'm sure it still is, for $100 a month you can have, I think, up to 50 ads, and I think they can be up to 50 or 60 minutes long. Usually ad is 15 to 30 seconds. But it's worth getting your name out there, and the cost averages, it's way under $4 a spot. So think about it, and if you can, do it. Here's Tina Thompson, America is Still Beautiful.

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Have you met Jesus today? I hope so. If not, you are missing out.

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Do you know Christ as your personal Savior? If not, I want to challenge you to trust Him today. The Bible is very clear that the Lord Jesus Christ, He came to this earth. That's why we celebrate the first Christmas. And then as He grew, He proved He was God in the flesh by the multitude of miracles that He did, including raising the dead, healing the blind, the lame, and so forth. And yet, when He was 33 years old, a very jealous Jewish hierarchy, they arrested Him by night illegally. They took Him to Pontius Pilate, and three times Pilate, the Roman governor, said, "I find no fault in Him," yet they convinced Him to send Him to the cross. And the Lord Jesus Christ went to the cross, and up on that cross, He took your sins and my sins upon His own body. He died, He was buried, and He rose the third day, proving He was indeed God. And if you believe that in your heart and confess it with your mouth, the Word of God says you shall be saved. So if you're not saved, I want to challenge you. Won't you just bow your head and ask Him to save you? Well, we're all out of time. We're going to close out, and you have a very, very blessed day.

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1: American Family News, almost to you. President Trump is signaling that a diplomatic agreement to defuse tensions with Tehran may be imminent, even as Iranian officials warn of potential military retaliation if negotiations fall through. Trey Yingst has more.
2: President Trump calling off planned strikes against Iran as he says a deal is close. According to the president, talks will resume today aimed at finalizing an agreement on the Strait of Hormuz. Trump says he was asked by Qatar, the UAE, and Saudi Arabia to hold off as diplomatic efforts play out. Overnight, Iran's president, Masoud Pezeshkian, posted to X about the memorandum of understanding that was reached earlier this year, saying in part, "I believe this memorandum will be the center of gravity for our foreign relations in the future. We must strive to compel the enemy to remain committed to what it has signed. The security of the country, the region, and our allies will be enhanced by this memorandum." Now, international focus remains on the Strait of Hormuz, where an explosion was heard this morning by a tanker, according to maritime tracking groups.
1: Former chief medical advisor Dr. Anthony Fauci is facing increased criticism from GOP members following a recent Senate hearing where he invoked the Fifth Amendment 111 times when asked about COVID-19, vaccinations, and his recently released pandemic-era diary entries. Representative Jim Jordan of Ohio says that for the entirety of COVID-19, the rhetoric seems to have followed a template.
3: The left will tell a lie. Big media will report the lie. Big tech amplifies the lie. And when you tell the truth, they call you names.
1: Far-left progressive candidate Abdul El Sayed and Congresswoman Haley Stevens are vying for the Democratic nomination for Michigan Senate primary elections tomorrow. The presumptive Republican nominee, former Congressman Mike Rogers, calls this race a battle of crazy versus common sense.
4: They both start in a bad place, and then Abdul just pours his own little secret sauce of crazy on top of that. So all the polling shows us that he's the likely winner, and we're ready for this.
1: President Trump has pushed for an anti-weaponization fund to be passed, but many Democrats have expressed concern that taxpayer money would be given to January 6th protesters. Senator James Lankford of Oklahoma says the fund is dead, and the only money being used is from the president's settlement with the DOJ following January 6th.
5: There is no weaponization bill that's out there. This was a settlement agreement the president made with the Department of Justice, so we don't know what that is. I would tell you, I do hope the folks that were oppressed by the Biden administration do get justice, and there is a way to do that through the judgment fund. We want them to continue to be able to pursue it and to be able to get justice.
1: The federal court has ruled that a Georgia school district must reinstate a Christian release time education program. Chris Woodward explains.
6: The federal court also ruled that Vidalia City Schools must uphold the executive director of Sweet Onion Christian Learning Center's freedom of speech while its lawsuit against school officials continues. Grady Yeomans operates the Sweet Onion Christian Learning Center, a long-standing release-time education program allowing Vidalia High School students to take religious courses for school credit. After Yeomans criticized a school board tax increase on his personal Facebook page, the school board canceled the program. Attorney Mercer Martin of Alliance Defending Freedom, the law firm representing Yeomans and Sweet Onion, said you can't do that.
7: The government is never allowed to retaliate and punish citizens just because of the disagreement they have with the speech at issue. And this happens all across the country. This isn't just an issue in Georgia, as we know. This happens everywhere where the government wants to silence us because of disagreement with our views. So this decision and this case is setting important precedent nationwide that the government can't do that. Just because it disagrees with us, it can't take away our rights, especially things like the center that are offering such great Christian education to students.
6: I'm Chris Woodward.
1: Wildfires burning in Spokane, Washington, forced 60,000 people to evacuate while destroying at least 600 homes, businesses, and other structures. Officials say that teams are still assessing if lives have been lost. Dave Upthegrove, Washington Commissioner of Public Lands, says the entire state is being slammed by fires.
8: This is one of 15 major fires burning throughout the state of Washington right now. More than 250,000 acres are on fire in this state.
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9: your Faith Music Radio weather forecast for Evansville and the surrounding tri-state area. Today, partly cloudy with a high of 85. Mostly clear tonight with the low of 63. Tomorrow on Tuesday, lots of sunshine with a high of 86 and mostly clear Tuesday night with a low 65. As we look ahead to midweek, mostly sunny skies with a high warming up to near 90 degrees. Once again for today, partly to mostly sunny skies with a high of 85.

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1: Well, everybody needs to get into the field and get to work because the fields are white, all ready to harvest. 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
0: 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Let me die to self. 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

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Well, we're going to talk to Brother James here in just a little bit. Brother Larry James in our studio, and we're so thankful for him. He's helped us along the way, and we appreciate that so very much. Here's Emily Featherstone, In Your Good Hands.

0: All right, Emily Featherstone from Canada, in your good hands. And we're so thankful for what the Lord is doing here at Faithway Baptist Church. And I've got with me in the studio today a dear friend, Brother Larry James. And Brother Larry, can you just say a word of praise to the Lord this morning? Wait just a minute, let me find your microphone. Okay, there you go. And we have so many wonderful memories of you. You were such a blessing to me.
1: We got acquainted 32 years ago.
0: 32 years? My goodness.
1: it's been a long time.
0: I'm only 39, so I was just a little kid.
1: Well, he's 84 and I'm 80.
0: Yeah.
1: So we're running in a different league. Anyway, this is a blessing to see what's been done at Faithway. They've come a long ways.
0: It's a blessing.
1: And they've served to God. And they praise the Lord.
0: Amen.
1: And the work is still to do.
0: There's a lot of work to do, and we hope to be able to do that. Well, we have another song, The Brothers, I'll Have a New Life. Oh.

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God's not willing that any should perish, but that all would come to repentance. And I'll have a new life, and that's the brother singing for you. Well, this morning, driving into the station, I passed two front yards that had great big mushrooms growing in the yard. And, you know, it's just amazing. And it reminded me of this woman. Her first husband died eating poison mushrooms. Her second husband died eating poison mushrooms. Her third husband died eating poison mushrooms. 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He wouldn't eat his mushrooms. I thought I'd just pass that along. But anyway, the Tharp brothers...

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1: I'm Pastor Thomas Alvis from Powhatan, Virginia. We love Faith Music Radio because the gospel is heard here.
0: And up next, we have Ed Russ and the Old Fashioned Quartet. Will the circle be unbroken?

All right, Ed Russ and the Old Fashioned Quartet, and Will the Circle Be Unbroken? Up next, we have the Epleys. The Fourth Man showed up in the fiery furnace.

All right, the Epley is the fourth man. The three Hebrew children were thrown in the fiery furnace. They were bound, but they were walking around unbound, and the fourth man showed up, and that was none other than Jesus Christ. Up next, we have the Sounds of Faith. God's way is the best way.

0: by Joe Arthur, there's a hill, and sometimes that hill is a mountain. And we've all had to climb mountains, and we've all been in the valley. And we have in the studio today Brother Larry James, and he's been a friend for how many years did you say?
1: 32 years.
0: And we're so thankful that you're in the studio today, and you have been a blessing to me, and I appreciate that. And praying for your family, praying that God's will be done. Right now we have Grandpa was a farmer. Was your grandpa a farmer?
1: Yeah.
0: He was. Well, we have the Walkers, and Grandpa was a farmer.

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1: America was born on stable thinking.
2: Stable thinking. 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
1: Oh, America was born on stable thinking.
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4: American Family News, almost a view. President Trump is signaling that a diplomatic agreement to defuse tensions with Tehran may be imminent, even as Iranian officials warn of potential military retaliation if negotiations fall through. Trey Yinks has more.
5: President Trump calling off planned strikes against Iran as he says a deal is close. According to the president, talks will resume today aimed at finalizing an agreement on the Strait of Hormuz. Trump says he was asked by Qatar, the UAE, and Saudi Arabia to hold off as diplomatic efforts play out. Overnight, Iran's president, Masoud Pezeshkian, posted to X about the memorandum of understanding that was reached earlier this year, saying in part, "I believe this memorandum will be the center of gravity for our foreign relations in the future. We must strive to compel the enemy to remain committed to what it has signed. The security of the country, the region, and our allies will be enhanced by this memorandum." Now, international focus remains on the Strait of Hormuz, where an explosion was heard this morning by a tanker, according to maritime tracking groups.
4: Former chief medical advisor Dr. Anthony Fauci is facing increased criticism from GOP members following a recent Senate hearing where he invoked the Fifth Amendment 111 times when asked about COVID-19, vaccinations, and his recently released pandemic-era diary entries. Representative Jim Jordan of Ohio says that for the entirety of COVID-19, the rhetoric seems to have followed a template.
6: The left will tell a lie. Big media will report the lie. Big tech amplifies the lie. And when you tell the truth, they call you names.
4: Far-left progressive candidate Abdul El Sayed and Congresswoman Haley Stevens are vying for the Democratic nomination for Michigan Senate primary elections tomorrow. The presumptive Republican nominee, former Congressman Mike Rogers, calls this race a battle of crazy versus common sense.
7: They both start in a bad place, and then Abdul just pours his own little secret sauce of crazy on top of that. So all the polling shows us that he's the likely winner, and we're ready for this.
4: President Trump has pushed for an anti-weaponization fund to be passed, but many Democrats have expressed concern that taxpayer money would be given to January 6th protesters. Senator James Lankford of Oklahoma says the fund is dead, and the only money being used is from the president's settlement with the DOJ following January 6th.
8: There is no weaponization bill that's out there. This was a settlement agreement the president made with the Department of Justice, so we don't know what that is. I would tell you, I do hope the folks that were oppressed by the Biden administration do get justice, and there is a way to do that through the judgment fund. We want them to continue to be able to pursue it and to be able to get justice.
4: The federal court has ruled that a Georgia school district must reinstate a Christian release time education program. Chris Woodward explains.
9: The federal court also ruled that Vidalia City Schools must uphold the executive director of Sweet Onion Christian Learning Center's freedom of speech while its lawsuit against school officials continues. Grady Yeomans operates the Sweet Onion Christian Learning Center, a long-standing release-time education program allowing Vidalia High School students to take religious courses for school credit. After Yeomans criticized a school board tax increase on his personal Facebook page, the school board canceled the program. Attorney Mercer Martin of Alliance Defending Freedom, the law firm representing Yeomans and Sweet Onion, said you can't do that.
10: The government is never allowed to retaliate and punish citizens just because of the disagreement they have with the speech at issue. And this happens all across the country. This isn't just an issue in Georgia, as we know. This happens everywhere where the government wants to silence us because of disagreement with our views. So this decision and this case is setting important precedent nationwide that the government can't do that. Just because it disagrees with us, it can't take away our rights, especially things like the center that are offering such great Christian education to students.
9: I'm Chris Woodward.
4: Wildfires burning in Spokane, Washington, forced 60,000 people to evacuate while destroying at least 600 homes, businesses, and other structures. Officials say that teams are still assessing if lives have been lost. Dave Upthegrove, Washington Commissioner of Public Lands, says the entire state is being slammed by fires.
11: This is one of 15 major fires burning throughout the state of Washington right now. More than 250,000 acres are on fire in this state.
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12: Your Faith Music Radio weather forecast for Evansville and the surrounding tri-state area. Today, partly cloudy with a high of 85. Mostly clear tonight with a low of 63. Tomorrow on Tuesday, lots of sunshine with a high of 86 and mostly clear Tuesday night with a low 65. As we look ahead to midweek, mostly sunny skies with a high warming up to near 90 degrees. Once again for today, partly to mostly sunny skies with a high of 85.

pledge allegiance to the flag of the United States of America and to the republic for which it stands, one nation under God, indivisible.

0: Come hear Kaylee McEnany in person at the Right to Life of Southwest Indiana's annual banquet on August 20th. 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
1: Well, welcome to August with our On a Positive Note. And this month, I'm going to do a series on make you. You know, none of us like to be made to do anything, no matter our age. But, you know, the Bible says, God makes me. Have you ever noticed how often the word make slips into our everyday conversation? I need to make breakfast. I've got to make a phone call. I'm trying to make ends meet. I hope I can make a difference. I'm just trying to make everybody happy. I need to make time. I've got to make this work. From the moment our feet hit the floor until our heads finally rest on the pillow, we spend our days trying to make things happen. We make meals, make lists, make appointments, make memories, mistakes, make sacrifices, and sometimes we're just trying to make it through the day. As women, we often carry the weight of believing that if we just work a little harder, organize a little better, serve a little longer, or live a little deeper and love that way, everything will come together. But we sometimes forget the one who is making us. He says he will make us to lie down in green pastures. This month, we're going to look at all the things that God will make us and for us.
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1: American Family News, I'm Rusty Pugh. A new study finds millions of Medicaid enrollees from 2024 didn't qualify for the program. Connor Hansen reporting from Capitol Hill.
2: This study says some of those people actually make too much money to qualify for this Medicaid expansion program, and others are getting these benefits even though they're here in the country illegally. Now, this study was put together by the Paragon Health Institute, which is run by a former advisor to President Trump. He's alleging widespread fraud here. He says more than 9 million people, close to half of those using the Medicaid expansion program under Obamacare, should not qualify. The report, given to Fox Business ahead of a hearing here on Capitol Hill, says pandemic-era policies supercharged the issue.
1: Skepticism from Israel on the Hamas disarmament deal.
3: A spokesperson in some of the first public comments from the Israeli Prime Minister's office since President Trump announced the agreement last week, saying Israel believes that Hamas remains committed to rebuilding its military rather than genuinely demilitarizing, and that Israeli defense forces will not withdraw from Gaza before Hamas disarms. The remarks coming after a deadly weekend in Gaza, where the Palestinian Health Ministry reports at least 19 people, including a child, were killed in Israeli attacks. The Israeli military says the strikes targeted Hamas militants and infrastructure. Lillian Wu, Fox News.
1: More people are smoking marijuana than even drinking alcohol or smoking cigarettes on a daily basis. According to numbers released by the CDC, 21.4 million Americans smoke marijuana daily, compared with 19.9 million for cigarette smokers and 17.2 million daily alcohol users. Dr. Mark Siegel is chief medical consultant for Fox News and says this alarms him.
4: Alarms me big time. This is because a couple of reasons. First, we've done a good job at letting people know how bad cigarettes are for the last couple of decades, and now we're letting them know how dangerous alcohol is, but we're not letting them know how dangerous cannabis is at a time when cannabis content keeps increasing the amount of THC, the active chemical. We're downplaying that. We keep talking about medical uses like for pain or for insomnia or an anxiety, when not only doesn't it work well for that, it increases anxiety and it increases insomnia and it makes underlying psychiatric problems worse.
1: The Foundation for Individual Rights and Expression have released their spotlight on speech codes for 2026. Here's Caleb Castile on what the organization found out.
5: The FIRE Spotlight on Speech Codes look at universities across the country and how well they protect free speech. They then get graded on a green, yellow, and red light scale. Green light institutions have policies that do not threaten student expression. Yellow light institutions have policies that could limit free speech. Red light institutions have at least one policy that bars freedom of speech on their campus. For the past 20 years, this research has found that the amount of green light colleges is on the rise and the number of red light colleges is on the decline. This year's findings followed that trend. But in recent years, what has FIRE found that oftentimes leads institutions to being restrictive over free speech? Ryan Ansloan, the group's senior program counsel, says rules on campus demonstrations can oftentimes lead to overly restrictive regulations.
6: You fix it.
7: Yep.
6: In too many of these cases, we've got bad data, and what do? Ignore it. And it just gets worse, and it snowballs.
7: That's where the Honest Elections Project comes into play. To help address these vulnerabilities, the nonpartisan organization works directly with policymakers and state officials to advocate for strict list hygiene laws and common sense election safeguards. By pushing policy reform and public accountability, the group aims to ensure states regularly audit and update their voter registries to prevent fraud and maintain public trust.
6: Want to make it easy to vote and hard to cheat. And we support any policies that do that.
7: I'm Chris Woodward.
1: And wildfires continue to rage in parts of eastern Washington.
8: This has just been dubbed as one of the most destructive wildfires in Washington state history. And we're seeing several wildfires burning across the state, down south into Oregon here. But what makes these fires so concerning here in the area is how close this has all been to homes, to neighborhoods, to businesses. And this is what we're seeing here. Over 600 structures have been destroyed.
0: For American Family News, I'm Rusty Pugh.
9: your Faith Music Radio weather forecast for Evansville and the surrounding tri-state area. Today, partly cloudy with a high of 85. Mostly clear tonight with a low of 63. Tomorrow on Tuesday, lots of sunshine with a high of 86 and mostly clear Tuesday night with a low 65. As we look ahead to midweek, mostly sunny skies with a high warming up to near 90 degrees. Once again for today, partly to mostly sunny skies with a high of 85.
10: 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Hosted by veteran ladies conference speaker and the editor of Christian Womanhood magazine, Mrs. Loretta Walker. The closer a woman's heart is to the heart of God, the better able she is to thrive in her relationships with others. In that spirit, here's the host of CW Today, Mrs. Loretta Walker.
11: Now, what I'm going to talk to you today about is Satan and his place in anxiety and depression. You know, Satan does have a place in this. He delights in crippling all of us out there. He finds our weak areas and he magnifies them and tries to use them against us. I read a very sad story in one of the books. I'm not going to mention the name of the country music star, but she was going to be inducted in the Country Music Hall of Fame. This is a big thing to these people. You know, it's like the prime goal of their life is to be inducted in this Music Hall of Fame. Now, most of us, we don't understand it, you know, don't know that. But just 2 days before she was going to be induced into that Hall of Fame, she actually committed suicide. Now, her daughter wrote and said, when we're talking about mental illness, it's very important to be clear and make the distinction between our loved one and the disease. She says, it's very real. It lies. It's savage. Our mother couldn't hang on. The level of the lie that the disease had a hold of her was so convincing. That lie that you're not enough, the lie that you're not loved, that you're not worthy, you know, it really is there. And you know what? Who is the father of all lies? Of course, all of us know Satan. Satan's top priority in this battle is to convince us the people around us are better off without us. And that's why they commit suicide. So, you know, the Bible says in John 8:44, ye are your father, the devil, and the lusts of your father ye will do. He was a murderer from the beginning and abode not in the truth, because there is no truth in him. When he speaketh a lie, he speaketh of his own, for he is a liar and the father of it. Yes, that's really, really true. You know, Satan puts these bad thoughts in our minds about ourselves. Just this morning, I was talking to somebody on the phone, and they started telling me about something, and I said, now, let me ask you something. What thoughts are coming to your mind concerning this situation? And she explained to me, and I said, now, are those thoughts from God? I just said that to her, and she said, they couldn't be, could they? And I said, not really. They have to be from Satan. He's trying to get you. He's trying to discourage you. He's trying to keep you from being victorious. And he delights in doing that. I'm going to tell you another thing that one of the reasons why I'm doing this anxiety and depression is because I had to read so much about my daughter. She went through severe anxiety and depression. I hope someday she'll write a book about it. I hope she'll talk about it because I think people would relate to her and they'd understand her. But I can't even tell you how many times during her journey, now she's much better now, but I just sit there and let her talk. And eventually she'd come to the place where she'd realize this is false self-talk from the devil. And ladies, if you sit down, if you think when you're saying, when these thoughts are coming to your mind, I am not this, I am bad, I am this person, and nobody can trust me, and nobody loves me, and no, all those thoughts that come to your mind, if you realize where those thoughts are coming from, it would help you to offset them. It'd help you to fight them and not let them affect your feelings. Boy, is it hard, though, especially if you don't have somebody in your corner that's an outsider, that's objective, and can say to you, now, do you really, are those thoughts coming from God or they come from somewhere else? Do you really believe you are that way? You know, that's what we need to realize is don't listen to the devil. He is so much a part of this anxiety and depression. Rejoice in the Lord always. And again, I say rejoice.
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1: 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It was great to have when someone didn't feel well because it answered questions like, is this serious? Do we call the doctor? Or do we just wait it out? Now that we are older and our metabolism has changed, the symptoms have changed too, which require different tools. I'd like to give you four health tools every midlife household needs. First off, a blood pressure cuff. If you're dealing with headaches, dizziness, fatigue, or your heart just feels off, this little device gives you real information instead of a guess. Take a few readings throughout the day and jot them down. One number won't tell you much, but you're looking for a pattern. Next, a pulse oximeter, that little clip that goes on your finger. It measures your oxygen levels and your pulse, perfect for when someone's coughing, short of breath, or just more tired than a cold should make them. Thirdly, a glucose monitor. And this one's not just for people managing diabetes. Blood sugar swings can cause fatigue, brain fog, shakiness, even irritability. A quick check in the morning or before or after a meal can tell you a lot about what your body's trying to tell you and the foods you are eating. And last, urinalysis strips. They sound simple, but they can flag things like hydration, liver function, and leukocytes for bacterial or viral infections. Now, here's the real payoff. When you have this information, fear doesn't get to run the show. Instead of calling the on-call doctor with symptoms, you have specific data to share. This kind of detail helps a nurse or doctor help you faster. So keep a little notebook of your readings. Start with recording baseline numbers monthly. Then when you have a day you notice things are off, check your numbers again and record some symptom notes too, including foods and emotions happening up to 2 days prior. Being prepared reduces fear and implements wisdom. Being proactive is part of good health stewardship. Now, to learn more about when and why to use these tools, visit my blog posting later this week. Or if you're curious to know which tools I use, visit the health resources page on my website.
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1: American Family News, I'm Rusty Pugh. A new study finds millions of Medicaid enrollees from 2024 didn't qualify for the program. Connor Hansen reporting from Capitol Hill.
2: This study says some of those people actually make too much money to qualify for this Medicaid expansion program, and others are getting these benefits even though they're here in the country illegally. Now, this study was put together by the Paragon Health Institute, which is run by a former advisor to President Trump. He's alleging widespread fraud here. He says more than 9 million people, close to half of those using the Medicaid expansion program under Obamacare, should not qualify. The report given to Fox Business ahead of a hearing here on Capitol Hill says pandemic-era policies supercharged the issue.
1: Skepticism from Israel on the Hamas disarmament deal.
3: A spokesperson in some of the first public comments from the Israeli Prime Minister's office since President Trump announced the agreement last week, saying Israel believes that Hamas remains committed to rebuilding its military rather than genuinely demilitarizing, and that Israeli defense forces will not withdraw from Gaza before Hamas disarms. The remarks coming after a deadly weekend in Gaza, where the Palestinian Health Ministry reports at least 19 people, including a child, were killed in Israeli attacks. The Israeli military says the strikes targeted Hamas militants and infrastructure. Lillian Wu, Fox News.
1: More people are smoking marijuana than even drinking alcohol or smoking cigarettes on a daily basis. According to numbers released by the CDC, 21.4 million Americans smoke marijuana daily, compared with 19.9 million for cigarette smokers and 17.2 million daily alcohol users. Dr. Mark Siegel is chief medical consultant for Fox News and says this alarms him.
4: Alarms me big time. This is because a couple of reasons. First, we've done a good job at letting people know how bad cigarettes are for the last couple of decades, and now we're letting them know how dangerous alcohol is, but we're not letting them know how dangerous cannabis is at a time when cannabis content keeps increasing the amount of THC, the active chemical. We're downplaying that. We keep talking about medical uses like for pain or for insomnia or an anxiety, when not only doesn't it work well for that, it increases anxiety and it increases insomnia and it makes underlying psychiatric problems worse.
1: The Foundation for Individual Rights and Expression have released their spotlight on speech codes for 2026. Here's Caleb Castile on what the organization found out.
5: The FIRE Spotlight on Speech Codes look at universities across the country and how well they protect free speech. They then get graded on a green, yellow, and red light scale. Green light institutions have policies that do not threaten student expression. Yellow light institutions have policies that could limit free speech. Red light institutions have at least one policy that bars freedom of speech on their campus. For the past 20 years, this research has found that the amount of green light colleges is on the rise and the number of red light colleges is on the decline. This year's findings followed that trend. But in recent years, what has FIRE found that oftentimes leads institutions to being restrictive over free speech? Ryan Anslone, the group's senior program counsel, says rules on campus demonstrations can oftentimes lead to overly restrictive regulations.
6: You fix it.
7: Yep.
6: In too many of these cases, we've got bad data, and what do? Ignore it. And it just gets worse, and it snowballs.
7: That's where the Honest Elections Project comes into play. To help address these vulnerabilities, the nonpartisan organization works directly with policymakers and state officials to advocate for strict list hygiene laws and common sense election safeguards. By pushing policy reform and public accountability, the group aims to ensure states regularly audit and update their voter registries to prevent fraud and maintain public trust.
6: Want to make it easy to vote and hard to cheat. And we support any policies that do that.
7: I'm Chris Woodward.
1: And wildfires continue to rage in parts of eastern Washington.
8: This has just been dubbed as one of the most destructive wildfires in Washington state history. And we're seeing several wildfires burning across the state, down south into Oregon here. But what makes these fires so concerning here in the area is how close this has all been to homes, to neighborhoods, to businesses. And this is what we're seeing here. Over 600 structures have been destroyed.
0: For American Family News, I'm Rusty Pugh.
9: Your Faith Music Radio weather forecast for Evansville and the surrounding tri-state area. Today, partly cloudy with a high of 85. Mostly clear tonight with a low of 63. Tomorrow on Tuesday, lots of sunshine with a high of 86 and mostly clear Tuesday night with a low 65. As we look ahead to midweek, mostly sunny skies with a high warming up to near 90 degrees. Once again for today, partly to mostly sunny skies with a high of 85.
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11: You say, Pastor Chappell, why do we use the word salvation or saved? Well, first of all, because they're Bible words. But if you notice in the text, it says, shall not perish. So if there's a potential perishing, then there's a need for salvation. If it's the Titanic that's sinking, somebody needs to throw over a safety device. Spiritually, we need to determine, how will I find salvation?
10: When you trust Jesus Christ to be your Savior, He not only gives you a new eternal destination, He gives you a completely new life. In our series, New Life, we will discover the scriptural truths that teach us what it means to be a new creation. Welcome to Daily in the Word. 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Christians at every stage of spiritual growth need to experience the abundant, victorious new life in Christ that God intends them to live on a daily basis. And now, here's Pastor Paul Chappell with part two of a message called The Miracle of New Life.
11: God loved us so much that He sent His Son to provide redemption for a lost world. It's a miraculous love. But then I want you to notice, secondly, the miraculous provision of God. God tells us in John 3:16, for God so loved the world that He gave His only begotten Son. We've seen that. But now look on. That He gave His only begotten Son. The next words say, that whosoever believeth in Him. That whosoever believeth in Him. So the miracle of this provision, first of all, is that it is a universal provision. It's a whosoever provision. This Greek word whosoever is the word pos. It's mentioned 1,238 times in the New Testament. God wants us to know that He loves everyone. In fact, in Romans 10:13, it tells us, for whosoever shall call upon the name of the Lord shall be saved. 1 Timothy chapter 2 and verse 3 tells us that God will have all men to be saved. Revelation 22 says, whosoever will may come. My friend, salvation is not a matter of can and can't. It's a matter of will and won't. And Jesus said, whosoever may come. Jesus didn't die for any select group of people. He died for everyone. That whosoever, the ground is level at the cross. And so it's a universal provision. But then don't miss this very important thought. Because while it is universally made available, notice it says that whosoever believeth in Him, that whosoever believeth. So there is a personal decision that must be made, a personal decision. Now, the word believe doesn't mean, oh, yeah, I believe in God and Buddha and Muhammad and my grandma and the rocks at Sedona. It doesn't mean that Jesus is kind of on the God shelf. The word believeth means that we're putting our total reliance in Jesus Christ, that we're trusting Him alone. And I realize we live in a pluralistic society, and thank God for the freedoms we have in America, and thank God that we have neighbors with different persuasions and so forth. But we're not here today talking about democracy in that sense. We're talking about salvation today. So while we all are good neighbors with people of different backgrounds, the question today is, what must a man do in order to be saved? And the Bible says, whosoever believeth on Him. So now it gets kind of narrow. One time a fellow said to a preacher, that was kind of narrow preaching this morning. And he said, yes, it was about as narrow as that book right there. Because the Bible says, whosoever believeth on him. There's a universal opportunity, but there must be a personal decision. It's not simply about acquiescing to the historical existence of Jesus Christ. It's not enough to say, well, I was religious, or I've been to certain classes. It's a matter of, have you accepted? Because Nicodemus was religious. Nicodemus had memorized large portions of the Old Testament, including the entire book of Genesis. I'm telling you, he knew a lot about religion, but he didn't know that he had new life. He didn't know that he had eternal life. In fact, sometimes most people know just enough about religion to be dangerous. Reminds me of the story of the school teacher back before political correctness. She was going to have a little show and tell in her school class, and she said, boys and girls, tomorrow we're going to all do a show and tell about our religion, and I want you to come and tell a little bit about your religion. And so the kids were excited about show and tell, and they came in, and the first one was a little girl. Her name was Mary. She said, my name is Mary, and I am Roman Catholic, and this is a crucifix. And all the kids looked, and they thought that was cool. And next little boy said, my name is Benjamin, and I am Jewish, and this is the Star of David. And all the boys and girls said, oh, that's cool. The next little boy said, my name is Johnny, and I am a Baptist, and this is a casserole. And I know some Baptists, that's about how much they know about church, you know? That's where some food might be found. Friend, it's not about Baptist, Catholic, Protestant. What it really is all about is believing and entirely trusting in the death, burial, and resurrection of Jesus Christ for the forgiveness of your sins. That's what the word means when it says, whosoever believeth. You see, Jesus said to the woman at the well, I am the resurrection and the life. He didn't say this church or that church. He said, I am the resurrection and the life. He that believeth in me, though he were dead, yet shall he live. You see, it's so important that we recognize, yes, there's a universal invitation, but there must be a personal decision. And so we see a miraculous love, for God so loved the world. And we see a miraculous provision that whosoever believeth. But notice finally this morning, a miraculous gift. Notice it says that whosoever believeth on him shall not perish, but have everlasting life. Now, let's look at this gift before we're done. I want you to notice, first of all, the gift is called salvation. You say, Pastor Chappell, why do we use the word salvation or saved? Well, first of all, because they're Bible words. But if you notice in the text, it says, shall not perish. So if there's a potential perishing, then there's a need for salvation. If it's the Titanic that's sinking, somebody needs to throw over a safety device. Spiritually, we need to determine, how will I find salvation? The Bible says in Romans 10 and 9, that if thou shalt confess with thy mouth the Lord Jesus, and shalt believe in thine heart that God hath raised him from the dead, thou shalt be saved. No one who is saved should ever be afraid of that term. That I'm saved the Bible way. It's important. And why are we saved? Because the Bible says in John 3:16 that whosoever believeth on him shall not perish, but have everlasting life. In fact, if you read the next verse, it says that those who have not believed are condemned, and that those who believe are not condemned, but they are redeemed and saved. And so the Bible is clear that there is the potential for perishing. The word perish means eternal banishment. Matthew 25:46, and these signs shall go away into everlasting, and these shall go away into everlasting punishment, but the righteous into life eternal. There was a military chaplain in World War II, and he was assigned to a troop, and he went to the men, and one of the men came up and said, some of us in this troop would like to know if you believe in heaven and hell. And the man said, well, you know, I'm a little more liberal in the way I kind of approach the things. And he said, then we don't want you to be our chaplain. The chaplain said, well, why not? And the soldier said, because if there is no hell, then we don't need you. And if there is a hell, we don't want you to lead us astray. You see, friend, eternity is a serious matter. This life is but a vapor. And Jesus knew that. And apparently Nicodemus had been thinking about it. And he said, what do I need to do to make sure I'm going to the kingdom of heaven? And Jesus said, well, I'll tell you this, God so loved the world that he gave his only begotten son, that whosoever believeth in him will not perish, but have everlasting life. And I want, by the way, I want you to know, God doesn't want anyone to perish. Sometimes people say, I just don't believe in a God that would send anybody to hell. Neither do I. The Bible says in 2 Peter 3:9, the Lord is not slack concerning his promises as some men count slackness. For he is not willing that anybody should perish, but that all should come to repentance. God's heart is that everyone would turn to his Son and receive the Lord Jesus Christ as their Savior. And so we see the gift is salvation. And this is a salvation that comes with a security. Notice this. It says that whosoever believeth on him shall not perish, that salvation, but have everlasting life. Notice the word but. Notice the contrast here. Not perish, but have everlasting life. Romans 6:23 says it this way, for the wages of sin is death, but the gift of God is eternal life through Jesus Christ our Lord. Now, please remember, it's a gift. Why is it a gift? Because Jesus paid for it with his shed blood. You see, religion says, do this, do this, do this, do these things, and you might get to heaven. And if you're not good enough, if your relative gives some money when you're gone, maybe you'll get up there in the long run. That's what religion says. Religion says do, Jesus says done. Jesus paid it all. He didn't pay some, he paid it all. All to him we owe. John 5:24, verily, verily, I say unto you, he that heareth my word and believeth on him that sent me hath everlasting life and shall not come into condemnation, but is passed from death unto life. As we will say this Thursday morning, to be absent from the body is to be present with the Lord. Because one must believe on the Lord Jesus Christ to have everlasting life. Now, sadly, many people never receive the gift of salvation by trusting in Jesus Christ. I read a few years ago that at Christmas time, hundreds of millions of dollars of gift cards are given. And many of you have probably given gift cards, right? And maybe to Chipotle or maybe to Chili's or someplace and Starbucks card. And so many people receive those. And those are wonderful gifts. But amazingly, 2 years ago, there were $972 million in unredeemed gift cards in America. $972 million. One in five people forgot, lost, didn't remember, whatever. In fact, 51% said they didn't have time. And so here were $972 million worth of Christmas gifts given, and yet they were never redeemed. And all of us would say, how ridiculous. Give them to me. I'll use them. Never redeemed. And all of us would agree, that is ridiculous. If someone gave me $50 to Starbucks, I'm using that $50 to Starbucks. And if that's ridiculous, how much more ridiculous for God to put down in simple language how we can have everlasting life and for somebody to say, well, that's good for you. God says, I have a universal offer if you'll just believe on my Son, the Lord Jesus Christ. And so here it is. A miraculous love, for God so loved. A miraculous provision that he gave his only begotten Son, and a miraculous gift that whosoever believeth on him should not perish but have everlasting life. Now, if you've learned anything this morning, I hope you learned this. God doesn't want you wondering about eternity or hoping that it might be. God wants you to know that you'll be with him. In fact, in 1 John 5:13, he said this, these things have I written unto you that believe on the name of the Son of God, that you may know that you have eternal life, and that you may believe on the name of the Son of God. When it comes to these moments, nothing matters any more than knowing that Jesus Christ is your Savior and that heaven is your home. Nothing is more important in this life than getting ready for the next life. Because you see, a man may go to heaven without health, and you may go to heaven without riches, and you may go to heaven without friends, but you'll never go to heaven without Christ. For God so loved the world that he gave his only begotten Son, that whosoever believeth in him shall not perish, but have everlasting life. What about you? Do you know that you have everlasting life?
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My name is Cheryl Schaefer, and my favorite verse is Isaiah 26:3. Thou wilt keep him in perfect peace, whose mind is stayed on thee, because he trusteth in thee. 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
1: American Family News, I'm Rusty Pugh. A new study finds millions of Medicaid enrollees from 2024 didn't qualify for the program. Connor Hansen reporting from Capitol Hill.
2: This study says some of those people actually make too much money to qualify for this Medicaid expansion program, and others are getting these benefits even though they're here in the country illegally. Now, this study was put together by the Paragon Health Institute, which is run by a former advisor to President Trump. He's alleging widespread fraud here. He says more than 9 million people, close to half of those using the Medicaid expansion program under Obamacare, should not qualify. The report, given to Fox Business ahead of a hearing here on Capitol Hill, says pandemic-era policies supercharged the issue.
1: Skepticism from Israel on the Hamas disarmament deal.
3: A spokesperson in some of the first public comments from the Israeli Prime Minister's office since President Trump announced the agreement last week, saying Israel believes that Hamas remains committed to rebuilding its military rather than genuinely demilitarizing, and that Israeli defense forces will not withdraw from Gaza before Hamas disarms. The remarks coming after a deadly weekend in Gaza, where the Palestinian Health Ministry reports at least 19 people, including a child, were killed in Israeli attacks. The Israeli military says the strikes targeted Hamas militants and infrastructure. Lillian Wu, Fox News.
1: More people are smoking marijuana than even drinking alcohol or smoking cigarettes on a daily basis. According to numbers released by the CDC, 21.4 million Americans smoke marijuana daily, compared with 19.9 million for cigarette smokers and 17.2 million daily alcohol users. Dr. Mark Siegel is chief medical consultant for Fox News and says this alarms him.
4: Alarms me big time. This is because a couple of reasons. First, we've done a good job at letting people know how bad cigarettes are for the last couple of decades, and now we're letting them know how dangerous alcohol is, but we're not letting them know how dangerous cannabis is at a time when cannabis content keeps increasing the amount of THC, the active chemical. We're downplaying that. We keep talking about medical uses like for pain or for insomnia or an anxiety, when not only doesn't it work well for that, it increases anxiety and it increases insomnia and it makes underlying psychiatric problems worse.
1: The Foundation for Individual Rights and Expression have released their spotlight on speech codes for 2026. Here's Caleb Castile on what the organization found out.
5: The FIRE Spotlight on Speech Codes look at universities across the country and how well they protect free speech. They then get graded on a green, yellow, and red light scale. Green light institutions have policies that do not threaten student expression. Yellow light institutions have policies that could limit free speech. Red light institutions have at least one policy that bars freedom of speech on their campus. For the past 20 years, this research has found that the amount of green light colleges is on the rise and the number of red light colleges is on the decline. This year's findings followed that trend. But in recent years, what has FIRE found that oftentimes leads institutions to being restrictive over free speech? Ryan Anslone, the group's senior program counsel, says rules on campus demonstrations can oftentimes lead to overly restrictive regulations on free speech.
6: In recent years, we've seen a lot more policies that involve campus demonstrations and schools trying to put more guardrails in place, and if they put those in the wrong place, they can run afoul of the First Amendment.
5: Anslone says that universities do have the right to speak out when something directly threatens the mission of the institution. However, they must realize that when they do speak out, it can influence the conversations they had on their campus.
6: It's also important that they provide as many avenues for students and faculty to speak up as possible, and that includes not drowning out the conversation by firing off tweets every time something goes viral.
5: I'm Caleb Castile.
1: And oil prices are easing and helping to calm Wall Street's worries that inflation could get worse. The price of Brent crude oil fell nearly 5%. More news available online at AFN.net and download the AFN mobile app. I'm Rusty Pugh.
7: Your Faith Music Radio weather forecast for Evansville and the surrounding tri-state area. Today, partly cloudy with a high of 85. Mostly clear tonight with a low of 63. Tomorrow on Tuesday, lots of sunshine with a high of 86 and mostly clear Tuesday night with a low 65. As we look ahead to midweek, mostly sunny skies with a high warming up to near 90 degrees. Once again for today, partly to mostly sunny skies with a high of 85.
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2: Praise the Lord for another week of His goodness and mercy. What seems to be the theme of our world today? Fear, uncertainty, anxiety, restlessness. Yes, no doubt these feelings are real. Yes, no doubt we are living in strange and trying times. But my dear friend, as Christians, we have a different outlook because we have a different solution. Let me remind you of some of the last words of Moses as he charged Joshua as they were about to enter the promised land. Deuteronomy chapter 31, verse 7 and 8. And Moses called unto Joshua and said unto him in the sight of all Israel, "Be strong and of a good courage, for thou must go with this people to the land which the Lord hath sworn unto their fathers to give them, and thou shalt cause them to inherit it. And the Lord, he it is that doth go before thee. He will be with thee. He will not fail thee, neither forsake thee. Fear not, neither be dismayed." I echo these same words to us today. Yes, there are a lot of unknowns. Yes, there are things that can make you fearful. Yes, there are things that can get you down. But always remember, dear listener, the Lord, he it is that doth go before thee. He will not fail thee, neither forsake thee. The same God that helped Joshua and Israel conquer Canaan is the same God that's for us today. For we as Christians, remember this, things aren't falling apart, things are falling in place. God is where he's always been, and that's on his throne in heaven. So in a world of fear, have faith. And know that you can never go wrong by putting all your hope, all your trust, and all your future in the hands of Almighty God. If you're looking for an old-fashioned, King James Bible preaching, soul-winning, independent Baptist church, then look no further. White River is a church for you. 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Now, let's take a few moments and look into the Word of God. Once again this week, we're continuing our Bible study in Galatians chapter 5, and the subject is that of the fruits of the Spirit. The Bible says, "But the fruit of the Spirit is love, joy, peace, long-suffering, gentleness, goodness, faith, meekness, temperance. Against such, there is no law." And so far, we've talked about love, joy, peace, long-suffering. This week, we're going to talk about that of gentleness. Gentleness. Gentleness simply means kindness, or kindness displayed in a sweet disposition. The same Greek word in the New Testament used for gentleness is often used for kindness. It's often been said a person's position is not as offensive as a person's disposition. And what that means is this: how we treat and act toward others can make what we believe more palatable to them. Even think about Daniel. Even though Daniel purposed in his heart that he would not defile himself with the king's meat, the Bible says that he still requested that he could have the special diet. He didn't go in there demanding. He didn't go in there with an attitude. No, he requested. And gentleness is kindness displayed in a sweet disposition. In fact, the word gentle and gentleness are found about 9 times in the Scripture. And so again, it's something that the Bible talks about and that God, of course, wants for us to have in our life. Now, should it surprise us that gentleness originated from God? I mean, remember, it's the fruit of the what? Of the Spirit. I can promise you this, it's not a work of the flesh. Amen? Now listen, there are a lot of things that keep us from being gentle in our life. There's things that can hinder that kindness. You know what it is? Pride, hatred, selfishness, greed, and a host of other sins. But yet gentleness or kindness can be displayed if, as Christians, we'll be filled with the Spirit of God. The Bible says in 2 Samuel chapter 22, verse 36, "Thou hast also given me the spirit of thy salvation, and thy gentleness hath made me great." Man, I love that. Of course, David talking of it here. And what made him great? Thy gentleness, the kindness of God that David no doubt then displayed in his life. Psalm 18, verse 35, "Thou hast also given me the shield of thy salvation, and thy right hand hath holden me up, and thy gentleness hath made me great. Again, David realized it wasn't who he was. It was the gentleness of God that was manifesting itself through him. And then James chapter 3, verse 17. But the wisdom that's from above is first pure, then peaceable, gentle, and easy to be entreated, full of mercy and good fruits, without partiality, without hypocrisy. And all these things here are attributes of God that, again, ought to be in our life. And so how about it, dear listener, as we interact with people in our life, are we kindly displaying a sweet disposition? Or you know what? Does the world look at us and see no difference in our attitude than their attitude? I mean, you know what? I mean, why would they want what we have if there's not an obvious difference in our life? And so this week, we're going to talk about this fruit of gentleness and pray that it will be something that the Lord will help us with. That's all for today. Thanks for listening to the White River broadcast flowing to you from the White River Baptist Church of Princeton, Indiana.
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1: American Family News, I'm Rusty Pugh. A new study finds millions of Medicaid enrollees from 2024 didn't qualify for the program. Connor Hansen reporting from Capitol Hill.
2: This study says some of those people actually make too much money to qualify for this Medicaid expansion program, and others are getting these benefits even though they're here in the country illegally. Now, this study was put together by the Paragon Health Institute, which is run by a former advisor to President Trump. He's alleging widespread fraud here. He says more than 9 million people, close to half of those using the Medicaid expansion program under Obamacare, should not qualify. The report, given to Fox Business ahead of a hearing here on Capitol Hill, says pandemic-era policies supercharged the issue.
1: Skepticism from Israel on the Hamas disarmament deal.
3: A spokesperson in some of the first public comments from the Israeli Prime Minister's office since President Trump announced the agreement last week, saying Israel believes that Hamas remains committed to rebuilding its military rather than genuinely demilitarizing, and that Israeli defense forces will not withdraw from Gaza before Hamas disarms. The remarks coming after a deadly weekend in Gaza, where the Palestinian Health Ministry reports at least 19 people, including a child, were killed in Israeli attacks. The Israeli military says the strikes targeted Hamas militants and infrastructure. Lillian Wu, Fox News.
1: More people are smoking marijuana than even drinking alcohol or smoking cigarettes on a daily basis. According to numbers released by the CDC, 21.4 million Americans smoke marijuana daily, compared with 19.9 million for cigarette smokers and 17.2 million daily alcohol users. Dr. Mark Siegel is chief medical consultant for Fox News and says this alarms him.
4: Alarms me big time. This is because a couple of reasons. First, we've done a good job at letting people know how bad cigarettes are for the last couple of decades, and now we're letting them know how dangerous alcohol is, but we're not letting them know how dangerous cannabis is at a time when cannabis content keeps increasing the amount of THC, the active chemical. We're downplaying that. We keep talking about medical uses like for pain or for insomnia or an anxiety, when not only doesn't it work well for that, it increases anxiety and it increases insomnia and it makes underlying psychiatric problems worse.
1: The Foundation for Individual Rights and Expression have released their spotlight on speech codes for 2026. Here's Caleb Castile on what the organization found out.
5: The FIRE Spotlight on Speech Codes look at universities across the country and how well they protect free speech. They then get graded on a green, yellow, and red light scale. Green light institutions have policies that do not threaten student expression. Yellow light institutions have policies that could limit free speech. Red light institutions have at least one policy that bars freedom of speech on their campus. For the past 20 years, this research has found that the amount of green light colleges is on the rise and the number of red light colleges is on the decline. This year's findings followed that trend. But in recent years, what has FIRE found that oftentimes leads institutions to being restrictive over free speech? Ryan Anslone, the group's senior program counsel, says rules on campus demonstrations can oftentimes lead to overly restrictive regulations on free speech.
6: In recent years, we've seen a lot more policies that involve campus demonstrations and schools trying to put more guardrails in place, and if they put those in the wrong place, they can run afoul of the First Amendment.
5: Anslone says that universities do have the right to speak out when something directly threatens the mission of the institution. However, they must realize that when they do speak out, it can influence the conversations they had on their campus.
6: It's also important that they provide as many avenues for students and faculty to speak up as possible, and that includes not drowning out the conversation by firing off tweets every time something goes viral.
5: I'm Caleb Castile.
1: And oil prices are easing and helping to calm Wall Street's worries that inflation could get worse. The price of Brent crude oil fell nearly 5%. More news available online at AFN.net and download the AFN mobile app. I'm Rusty Pugh.
7: Your Faith Music Radio weather forecast for Evansville and the surrounding tri-state area. Today, partly cloudy with a high of 85. Mostly clear tonight with a low of 63. Tomorrow on Tuesday, lots of sunshine with a high of 86 and mostly clear Tuesday night with a low 65. As we look ahead to midweek, mostly sunny skies with a high warming up to near 90 degrees. Once again for today, partly to mostly sunny skies with a high of 85.
8: 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Thank you for tuning in and being part of the broadcast today. Beautiful day here in the tri-state, and we have a new poll out on our app. If you have the app, go vote in the new poll. And I will tell you where I got the idea for the poll. From an argument. No, a disagreement. No, a difference of opinion. Well, my wife and I look at this one differently. So I want to see if people line up with me or with her. Now, that's all I'm telling you, because you'll have to look at it and you decide. I don't want to tell you how I look at it, because then you'll vote for her whether you agree with me or not. I know how you are. So that's where the poll idea came from, because we had a conversation about this not too long ago. So check it out. Go on. You say, well, I don't have the app. Well, get the app and then go on the app and take the poll. And let's see who comes out on top. And we'll show you. We'll let you know after the poll is done which way I leaned and which way Mrs. Wolf leaned. How about that? Here's Bethel Baptist Church now, Settled at the Cross. 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

0: That's his own, and you're listening to Riverside Drive. Well, the irony and the hypocrisy in New York City grows and grows and grows. If you remember, their new mayor, Mondami, campaigned on the idea of free grocery stores, where people could go into the grocery stores and just get food for free. And he said that's what he was going to do, and he bragged about that and was going to make sure that happened. And then he gets elected. And then it was like, well, 3 years down the road, we might have a free grocery store after we get $10 million. And then now, oh, we're going to have free our government-run grocery stores, and some items will be 30% off. They'll be 30% lower than at other grocery stores. So he's hedging his bets a lot. But more than that, we come to find out that you'll need a valid ID to shop at Mondami's government grocery stores to make sure the system isn't taken advantage of. But wait a minute. The same people who love the idea will also scream racism if you say you need a valid ID to vote so the system doesn't get taken advantage of. What a bunch of hypocrites. Either you should be for no ID for both or ID for both. But if you are split, then you are a problem and a fraud. That's just all there is to it. If you need an ID so that people won't take advantage of your 30% off groceries, but you say, oh, no, we can't do an ID for voting, you're a cheater, a fraud, a hypocrite, a liar. I'm just sorry. That's just ludicrous. Ludicrous. Yet, some people can't see it. Unbelievable.
1: 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Stay tuned. God bless.

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1: Come hear Kaylee McEnany in person at the Right to Life of Southwest Indiana's annual banquet on August 20th. 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
0: And I encourage you to do that and go get a whole table or just a couple tickets. It's a great, going to be an outstanding event. I have been on the banquet committee for many years, and I know a lot of the behind-the-scenes things that are happening, and it's going to be a memorable and historic night. So be sure and come to the Right to Life banquet coming up here in just a few weeks now. Well, I always tell you that we add a lot of new music to our playlist. Here's a couple songs now, two in a row from Bethany Baker, new artist with us. And she just recorded an album in 2026, just recently released. Here is her song, Others, followed up by I'll Still Love You, Lord.

0: That's a great job, Bethany. Thank you so much. She's got a brand new album out, and it's called Strength for Each Day. And if you want to get the whole album, you can go to Faith Music Missions. Faith Music Missions, that's our label here that produces all of this music. You can also go get the Faith Music Missions app, and you can listen to all the songs there. So, wow. We'll be playing in some more of her music throughout the next weeks and days, because we really love new artists, brand new artists, and brand new songs. Those two songs are new, and the singer's new, and we like to bring those folks to you.
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That's the Daughtry Sisters, So Much the More. Boy, that's the truth, isn't it? The day is coming sooner and faster than we know when Jesus will return. I've got some more new music for you. This is from Fairhaven. Now, they have other songs in our playlist, but this is a new album that came out in 2026. We're going to play Little as Much When God Is In It. But first, I Will Praise Him.

0: That's an old song, and they did it so well. Great harmony from Fairhaven. And we are so glad to have a couple new songs from them on the radio. Well, have you signed up for the Golf Classic yet? You say, well, I just can't go this year. Well, become a sponsor and help us out in that regard. But there's a lot of buzz, a lot of talk about it. People are getting excited and sending in their teams to us. And so get your team in as soon as possible.
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He is risen. We love to hear music, play music about our risen Savior. You're listening to Riverside Drive. I'm Dan Wolf. Hey, thanks for tuning in to the broadcast today. And I do hope you will get signed up quickly for the Golf Scramble. That's coming up here in about 1 month. Whew, that's amazing. Time flies when you're having fun. We must be having a lot of fun around here because time just flies by so, so quick. This next song is not new, but it is one of my favorites. And it's beautifully done by his own. I heard it by another group 25 years ago, but it's such a powerful, powerful song. Seekers of Your Heart. That's what we're supposed to be.

0: Yes, I am. I am too. That's the Cowling family, the happy song about heaven. How can you not have a happy song about heaven, right? Every song about heaven is happy. You're listening to Riverside Drive. I'm Dan Wolf. Thanks for tuning in today. Well, we have an update from Not the Bee. Not the Bee, my news source for things that sound like they're satire and they can't be real, but actually are. Here's the headline. Woke astronomer warns lunar colonizers that moon is part of indigenous sky country, quote unquote. You thought woke was dead, but it turns out it's gone to the moon. No, this is not satire. Well, look, the moon is something that has fascinated us. It's deeply rooted in indigenous sky country and storytelling, and so we want to respect the fact that this is not just something for us to go and explore, as amazing as that is. So I think it's actually a big focus for global space regulation, as well as understanding Australia's growing role in space exploration. Every time I hear an Australian accent these days, I can't help but translate it as a bit crazy. That was a quote from Rebecca Allen, co-director of the Space Technology and Industry Institute in Swinburne University of Technology. She's concerned that Elon won't have the proper respect for the indigenous sky country, honored by people groups who never invented the wheel. Next up, land acknowledgments on the moon. That's what they'll be doing. We would like to acknowledge as we land here that this moon was gazed upon for centuries by many different people of many different nationalities. And we're going to list them all now. This may take 3 hours, but you will appreciate our sincerity.
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1: For American Family News, I'm Robert Thornton. President Donald Trump confirmed today that talks with Iran are underway.
2: We're talking at the request of Iran, backed by Saudi Arabia, backed by UAE, and backed by Qatar in particular, but others also. Many countries called, the leaders of many are friendly with a lot of them, almost all of them, one way or the other, and they all wanted to give this a last chance. This is a last chance.
1: The U.S. planned to carry out more strikes on Iran just prior to the president's announcement that talks had been scheduled. Israel has shared serious security concerns with the White House regarding the proposed disarmament deal with Hamas. According to an Israeli official, the remarks by the spokesman for Israeli Prime Minister Benjamin Netanyahu's office were some of the first public comments since President Trump announced the agreement. Democrat voters in Michigan are set to select their nominee to face off against Republican Mike Rogers in a closely watched Senate primary. Fox's Rich Edson has more.
3: Democratic voters here in Michigan are choosing between two very different futures for their party. Congresswoman Haley Stevens accuses her progressive opponent, Abdul Al-Sayed, of hyper-focusing on criticizing Israel and AIPAC spending in this election.
4: I have an opponent who has definitely made a big part of this race about a foreign country, about AIPAC.
3: Progressive Abdul Al-Sayed has campaigned with Congresswoman Ayanna Pressley, Rashida Tlaib, Ilhan Omar. He's also turning his focus to a general election.
5: Mike Rogers is a guy who spent his time in Congress figuring out who he could do errands for so he could take more corporate PAC checks to do yet more errands.
3: Both Stevens and Al-Sayed say they will support the Democratic nominee against Rogers.
1: Rogers, a former congressman, is running unopposed on the Republican side and is hoping to flip the Democrat-held Senate seat red in a state President Trump won in 2024. In other Michigan news, Michigan state health officials said two people have died in the cyclospora outbreak. They are the first confirmed deaths in the U.S. related to the bug. The Michigan Department of Health and Human Services said today that both had underlying health conditions that may have been impacted by the intestinal illness and dehydration. A new study finds that a common additive in ice cream, sauces, and salad dressings could raise the risk of colon cancer. Fox's Sue Guzman reports.
6: Xanthan gum is a stabilizer that's also used in wallpaper and oil drilling and is common in hundreds of processed foods. Scientists in Brazil saying research increasingly shows xanthan gum may be linked to lasting health problems like gastrointestinal distress, allergic reactions, and respiratory irritation. The Brazilian researchers say they found that the additive can cause inflammation in the gut at any dose. Their studies finding there were also more immune system cells in the gut tissue, suggesting that the body had registered something in the diet as a threat. Sue Guzman, Fox News.
1: Wildfires burning near Spokane, Washington are reportedly still at 0% containment. Here's Fox Weather's Craig Herrera.
7: Hundreds of structures have burned down to the ground from three wildfires that continue to burn. Many of those are homes. This all happened on Saturday as the winds really picked up and some of those embers and flames jumping over the Spokane River into the specific neighborhood. Thousands of people have been forced to evacuate their homes. The air quality is so poor, it is tough to see. What looks like fog is actually smoke and little pieces of ash falling from the sky. The governor declaring a state of emergency, the mayor speaking to their residents, and firefighters doing all they can to work on these fires.
1: More than 8,000 acres have been burned so far. Almost 2 million acres across the Pacific Northwest have been burned by wildfires this season. Now a check of some weather. The National Weather Service says areas from New Jersey to Massachusetts, the Big Bend of Florida, and far southern Arizona could see some excessive rainfall today. And there's a 2 out of 5 risk of severe storms today and tonight across parts of the northern plains into the upper Midwest and southern Arizona. All three major stock indices were up as of early afternoon and oil was down. That's all our time for now. You can see more news online at AFN.net. For American Family News, I'm Robert Thornton.
8: your Faith Music Radio weather forecast for Evansville and the surrounding tri-state area. Today, partly cloudy with a high of 85. Mostly clear tonight with a low of 63. Tomorrow on Tuesday, lots of sunshine with a high of 86 and mostly clear Tuesday night with a low 65. As we look ahead to midweek, mostly sunny skies with a high warming up to near 90 degrees. Once again for today, partly to mostly sunny skies with a high of 85.
9: 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I'm Dan Wolf. Thanks for tuning in. Boy, it is different. 80 when it's humid versus 80 when it's not humid. Isn't it amazing the difference in how you feel out there? Now I understand the feels like little portion of the weather forecast when you read it on an app or something. We've had low humidity for a week or so. Still high temperatures, but low humidity, and it feels totally different. Totally different. Well, thanks for tuning in to Riverside Drive. Hope you're having a good day. We had a busy week last week, and it doesn't look like it's going to get any less busy coming up next week. How's your schedule going? Hey, here's a brand new song from Fairhaven. It's called For the Glory of the Lord.

0: was new from Bethany Baker. We've got a lot of new music now. The top of the hour from for the next month or so, you'll hear only brand new songs that were released in 2026. So be listening, be tuned in. They are on our featured playlist, and they will play at the top of the hour every hour.
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3: You're listening to Riverside Drive. I'm Dan Wolf. Thanks for tuning into the broadcast today. Well, my wife found something interesting recently. She found that there's a temporary monument in Washington, D.C. that displays the names of more than 41 million Americans who have fought for our country since the Revolutionary War. That's an amazing job to put together that list. Well, they have it, and there's a national military monument set up. And this all goes with the 250th anniversary celebrations. And they say, as an expression of gratitude, duty, and enduring commitment to those who have worn the uniform and to the families who have served alongside them. My wife looked up her husband, who passed away from leukemia at about age 30. But he had been in the military. She looked his name up, found him on there. Looked up her brother, who has served for many years as a Marine. He's on there. Our nephew, she looked him up. He's on there. And she said you can go to the monument and ask somebody there to show you exactly where their name is, and they will take you directly to it. What an amazing thing. The monument opened this week and will be available free to the public at the steps of the Lincoln Memorial until August 23rd. So if you are thinking about going to D.C. and you have family or friends who have served in the military, go by and check that out. What a great, great thing. I sure do appreciate all the things that our government has been doing to celebrate the 250th anniversary of America. We remain free, not because of the press or because of the politician. It's always been because of the soldier, that person who is willing to sacrifice and give all, lay down their life so that we live in a free country. That's the person that deserves the honor. So grateful for this monument in D.C., National Military Monument, living tribute to all who served and sacrificed for our country.

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1: You know, in Romans chapter 8, Paul kind of describes the battle that all of us who are Christians go through. That, you know, we know what's right to do, and we want to do what's right. But sometimes our flesh takes over, and we don't do what's right. And it just causes a mess in our life. But a friend of mine who was a singer and songwriter for many, many years, wrote a song about that whole conflict. And he just titled it Mess. And I remember when I was putting out my latest album, I called him up. I said, hey, can I use that song on the album? And he goes, oh, yeah, use it. I said, well, how much royalties do you want? He goes, nah, no royalties, just use the song and enjoy it. It's a fun song, but it's so true when you listen to the words.

was Paul and Joanna Snyder all along. Love that song. You're listening to Riverside Drive. I'm Dan Wolf. Coming up next, Kathy Flores sings about grace. You know what? I've never heard a bad song about grace. Here she is now, Field of Grace.

Told you. Never a bad song about grace. Aren't you just thrilled that God has given us grace? What is grace? Unmerited favor. It's not earned. We receive grace, amazing grace, and we didn't earn it. There's nothing that you can do to earn salvation, to earn heaven. It's all by grace through faith in Jesus Christ. That's how you earn heaven. That's how you get there. And you know what? Like the Victory Trio says, I'm ready to go.

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1: I'm Brad Ford. 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

listening to Riverside Drive. I'm Dan Wolf. Thanks for tuning in. Well, there was a lot of fireworks last week and Sunday. And, of course, a lot of people have different opinions on the vaccine for COVID and how COVID was handled back in the day. But I encourage you to listen to the interview that RFK Jr. gave to Dana Bash. It was masterful. Did the COVID vaccine help some people? Maybe. Could be. A lot of people think it did. Did it hurt people? Yes, definitely. It definitely hurt people. But more than that, did the rules and control that went into place hurt people? That hurt even more. Children did not need to be out of school. Children did not need to be wearing masks all the time. It was ludicrous. Young men did not need to get the shot. That's one of the biggest areas where the shot has hurt young men. It wasn't wise to put COVID patients in nursing homes with elderly folks. It's a really bad, really, really bad cold, and putting them with elderly folks who struggle with health, that was not wise. A lot of bad decisions. And RFK Jr. kind of explained that. But I will say that Novak, Aaron, and Kyrie, three pro athletes, risked everything by refusing the advice of Dr. Fauci. And they were ridiculed for doing so. They proved that the best role models for children are those who are brave enough to stand alone when the world demands obedience. Came out in the hearings that Dr. Fauci lied about most of the things that he said publicly. They released his private diaries where he said one thing in private, but then in public he said something totally different. And so I believe in natural immunity. I never got the shot. If you did, God bless you. I'm not telling you you should or shouldn't have. But what I'm saying is nobody should force me to have to do it. And I was with them, Novak, Aaron, and Kyrie. I appreciated their stand. And I wouldn't get the shot. And I believe natural immunity is a thing. And I think a lot of people had it. So then Dr. Fauci, over 100 times saying, taking the Fifth Amendment in a hearing after he'd already received blanket immunity. Now, why do you receive blanket immunity if you've done nothing wrong? It's weird. Weird. But then also, after you have this immunity, you have this pardon, this blanket pardon, you still won't answer a question? That just shows how illegitimate you are and your advice was. So sometimes taking a stand can hurt you right away, kind of like Sophie Cunningham is facing right now in her stand against men in girls' locker rooms. How that can be a controversial stand is crazy. Especially with the WNBA, do they know what W stands for in the WNBA? Just wondering. But sometimes right away, there's a lot of grief comes your way when you take a stand for right. But in the end, you'll be vindicated as it comes back around. And I'm so glad to see that.

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The greatest of all miracles. Do you know what Jesus did for you? Have you thought about it today? Have you given it any thought this week? You know, I think we'd be better Christians if we took some time and thought about what Jesus has done for us and that miracle that he's wrought in our life. I think we'd be a lot better off. I think we'd be kinder, gentler. We're studying the fruit of the Spirit in Sunday school, and I love studying the attributes that come as we yield ourselves to the Holy Spirit. You know, you don't get love because you follow these steps, 1, 2, 3, 4. That's not how you get love. You don't learn how to love. You submit to the Holy Spirit, and then his love, the fruit of the Spirit, grows in your soul. And then love, joy, peace, and all those things. And what a wonderful, wonderful God we serve. And we're so privileged to have a mighty, mighty God. Well, we are celebrating 250 years of freedom here in America. Just love it. Can't get over it. Not going to get over it. We have freedom of speech, freedom of religion, freedom of assembly, freedom of the press. A lot of places, a lot of countries do not have those things. And people came here to America to escape religious persecution. And we founded America. Alrighty, I got to go. But God bless you. And remember, God loves you, whether you like it or not.

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1: This is American Family News. I'm Robert Thornton. The Senate is set to begin its summer recess at the end of the week, but the chamber still hasn't approved several bills the House has passed, including a package of voting restrictions known as the Save America Act. Speaking during a signing ceremony for an executive order supporting military families, President Donald Trump repeated his calls for senators to postpone their August recess until the package is passed.
2: There's nothing more important than the Save America Act. I think they should stay. They do what they want, but I think they should stay.
1: Senate Majority Leader John Thune says there still isn't enough support in the Senate to move it forward. Critics of the Save America Act claim it could disenfranchise millions of legitimate voters who lack easy access to specific identification documents they would need to vote. President Trump also said that the newly planned talks with Iran are the last chance for the country to forge a deal and avoid an escalation of U.S. strikes. Trump confirmed that the two countries were in contact and said he expects negotiations to address reopening the Strait of Hormuz and U.S. concerns about Iran's nuclear program. Officials provided an update about the man accused of opening fire at a fast food restaurant in Idaho over the weekend. More from Fox's Max Gordon.
3: New details in the deadly mass shooting at an Idaho In-N-Out Burger. Investigators say the gunman acted alone. He's been identified as 24-year-old Chad Williams. But law enforcement says they're still trying to figure out why he killed three people and injured seven more. They says police praise an armed citizen and an off-duty state trooper for engaging the attacker and stopping more people from getting hurt. The FBI is now on the scene and helping with the investigation. There are potentially hundreds of witnesses who need to be interviewed. Max Gordon, Fox News.
1: Texas Governor Greg Abbott today directed the Public Utility Commission of the state and grid operator the Electric Reliability Council of Texas, or ERCOT, to conduct a comprehensive verification and audit of all data centers advancing through ERCOT's interconnection process. The Public Utility Commission and ERCOT must complete the audit before any data center project moves forward. Any project that fails to comply with the requirements set forth by the Utility Commission and ERCOT will be denied access to the Texas grid. About 90% of the new power requests are from data centers. A group outside the Nashville Fairgrounds Speedway is attempting to get signatures on a petition to replace the racetrack with affordable housing and said NASCAR already plans to tear down the track. Caleb Castile has more.
4: The group claims that NASCAR is getting rid of the 120-year-old speedway in Nashville. The problem? There are no such plans to tear down the track. However, people around the area where the racetrack and the Nashville Soccer Club Stadium are located claim that the track's days are numbered. They say that NASCAR is not generating enough revenue to keep the place running. The problem with that claim is NASCAR doesn't even own the track. The city does. Joe Williams, Nashville Fairgrounds Speedway Hall of Famer, said on News Channel 5 Nashville that he finds humor in the group's efforts to get the track gone.
5: NASCAR's never lost a dime at this place. Never.
6: That one got you.
5: Oh, it did. That's funny. I had not heard that one.
4: The petition says that the citizens of Nashville wish to replace the racetrack with affordable housing. The problem is that most signees think that the track is being demolished, so they sign their names. One big problem about this is that no one has 100% confirmed who's paying the signature gatherers. One of the workers said that they were employed by Care of Nashville. Care is a group that has long engaged in efforts to keep NASCAR away from the track since plans emerged to return to the historic speedway at the start of the decade.
5: A signature on this petition gathered under false pretenses destroys the future of this facility.
4: News Channel 5 says that if you signed the petition but felt misled, you can submit written notice to the Metro Clerk's office to remove your name once the petition is turned in. I'm Caleb Castile.
1: Washington State Governor Bob Ferguson said his team is working on an emergency declaration following the Spokane wildfires and getting federal assistance.
7: So it's up to the federal government, but from President Trump to Secretary Mullen to FEMA, we've had only productive conversations.
1: Officials have counted 700 structure losses and 65,000 people have been evacuated from the area. That's all our time for this hour's news. You can see more news at AFN.net. And we do thank you for listening. I'm Robert Thornton.
6: your Faith Music Radio weather forecast for Evansville and the surrounding tri-state area. Tonight, mostly clear with a low of 64. Lots of sunshine tomorrow on Tuesday, a high warming up to 87. And Tuesday night, clear with a low 64. Sunshine continues into Wednesday with a high of 88 degrees. Once again, for tonight, skies becoming clear with a low of 64.

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1: I started out to win this race, to serve the Lord and to look up on His face.

0: In our busy world, family time is frequently neglected. It is vital that we give attention to our families while we can. And it is especially important to give attention to what God says in His Word about our homes. For the next few moments, let's join Scott Pauley as we open the Scriptures and find God's message for your family.
1: Eve is the only woman in history that can say she had a perfect husband. She's the only lady that can say she literally lived in the perfect home. Adam, the only man that can ever say he had the perfect wife and the perfect marriage, because sin messed all of that up. My grandfather used to say, if you find a perfect church, don't go there, you'll mess it up. He was exactly right. May I say, you will never find a perfect family. There is no such thing. Now, we're blessed people. There's no question about that. But we are not perfect people, and we do not live in a perfect world. And frankly, sometimes I think when it comes to family, we all have unrealistic expectations. Could I just give you a piece of practical advice today before we read our text? Stop comparing your family with another family. Don't look at another home and say, well, they've got it all together. My experience has been that usually when people look like they have it all together, somewhere something's coming apart at the seams. We're all broken people. We all need the Lord. And it is impossible to find a perfect situation. What we have to do is we have to allow the Lord to have His rightful place in our homes. And so we come to the first family. We're in the book of Genesis, of course. And in Genesis chapter number 3, we have the record of the fall. Genesis 3 verse 1 says, now the serpent was more subtle than any beast of the field which the Lord God had made. And he said unto the woman, yea, hath God said, ye shall not eat of every tree of the garden. By the way, that's the first question mark in the Bible. The devil always brings confusion, doesn't he? He brings skepticism, questions. The Lord is a God of certainty, confidence. He brings periods and exclamation points. But the devil brings doubt, dispersion on the goodness of God. In verse 2, and the woman said unto the serpent, we may eat of the fruit of the trees of the garden, but of the fruit of the tree which is in the midst of the garden, God has said, ye shall not eat of it, neither shall ye touch it, lest ye die. Now, actually, God had never said that they couldn't touch it, but this is what happens, you see, when you start reasoning with the devil and working it out in your own mind, suddenly you start adding to and taking away from. The Bible says in verse 4, and the serpent said unto the woman, ye shall not surely die, for God doth know that in the day ye eat thereof, then your eyes shall be open, and ye shall be as gods, knowing good and evil. And when the woman saw that the tree was good for food, that it was pleasant to the eyes and a tree to be desired to make one wise, she took of the fruit thereof and did eat, and gave also unto her husband with her, and he did eat. And the eyes of them both were open, and they knew that they were naked, and they sewed fig leaves together and made themselves aprons. Do you see how they had everything, but thought they were missing something? They literally had it all, every good thing, but because they thought they were missing one thing, in the end, they lost everything. That's the way Satan is. He's a liar and the father of it. He makes promises he cannot keep. Sin is a promise that cannot fulfill. It promises lasting pleasure, but it only brings momentary pleasure. It promises fulfillment, but in the end, it brings emptiness. And so, here they are, having been in a perfect garden, living a perfect life, and suddenly, it's coming apart. Now, stay with me for just a moment. So often, we do not realize our blessings until they're gone. And the greatest blessing of all the blessings is the blesser. What made Eden, Eden? Was it the trees, the birds? No. Was it Adam and Eve? No, because after the fall, the birds and the trees and Adam and Eve were still there, but something was missing. Now, what made Eden, Eden? And the answer to that question was the God of blessing. The God who created them. There'll never be a perfect world, only a perfect God. Even if there was a perfect world, it would never be enough. And so here is this family living in the perfect situation. But here's the truth for today. Are you ready? Eden is not enough. Even the perfect marriage, even the perfect place, even perfect circumstances were not enough to keep Adam and Eve contented. See, Satan's a liar. He's a liar and the father of it. And so here's what he wants. He wants to place some seed of discontent in our minds where we think if we could just get a little better situation, if we could get a better home, if I could get a different partner, if I could fix the partner I have, if I could change this one thing, it would be better. No, if you could fix that one thing, you'd find that you're still not fulfilled because that's not the problem. And even if you could fix that one thing, guess what? There probably would be another thing. The three great lies that Satan tells. Let's discuss them for just a moment. The first lie is this: if we could just get better circumstances. The truth is, it wouldn't be enough. Eden is not enough. Look, only God can create a perfect world, and sin prevents that from being realized at this moment. So may I ask you, are you trying to design a perfect world? Are you trying to straighten everything and everyone out? Are you waiting on a perfect situation? I'm going to tell you what it's going to bring. It's going to bring only frustration because even Eden is not enough. Here's a second line. If I could just find somebody else, or if the person I have would just do something a little differently. Wait a minute. Even the perfect man or the perfect woman will fail you. Eve let Adam down, and Adam let Eve down. We all let one another down. Stop designing a perfect world and stop depending on your spouse to meet your deepest needs. I remember years ago a man saying to me, "My wife just not making me happy. She's not keeping me happy." And I said, "Hold up. It's not her job to keep you happy. Do we really think that one sinner can complete another sinner? That one broken person can make another broken person whole? The truth is, Adam is not enough, and Eve is not enough, just like Eden is not enough. Only Jesus can make us whole. Incomplete people and imperfect circumstances will never satisfy. You need Jesus. I need Jesus." The third lie is this: you're missing out. You're missing out, so try something different. Try something else and you'll be happy. That's why in the book of Proverbs we're warned against strange flesh. Strange doesn't mean it looks funny. It means it doesn't belong to you. It's different than what God chose for you. It's like a dog digging out from under the fence in the backyard to see what's on the other side, or a child experimenting with something that's going to harm them but thinking it's going to bring them pleasure. We all have that sin nature in us. Dear friend, the unknown is not enough. What you're missing is not what you think it is. Stop designing a perfect world. You can't do it. Stop depending on your spouse to meet your deepest needs. Only God can do that. And stop desiring one more thing to make you happy. I say again, Eden is not enough. Stop listening to the lies and the whispers of Satan and recognize that the truth is, we need God. If Eden is not enough, and Adam is not enough, and Eve is not enough, and forbidden fruit is not enough, what is enough? The answer is only God can meet your deepest need. Only God can make your life complete. Only God can bring real and lasting satisfaction. Does the Lord live in your heart? And is the Lord welcome in your home? Is Christ in His rightful place in your life, in your relationships, in your day-to-day routines? Because if we're going to have the family God wants us to have, this is where we have to begin. Let's go back to the beginning. Let's go back to where it all fell apart and start there. Let's let the Lord be the Lord of Eden. Let's let the Lord be the Lord of our relationships and all of our choices, because only then will we be contented.
0: For more resources for your marriage and family, visit us at etj.bible and click on the Take the Next Step link, where you'll find many Bible resources that will strengthen your marriage and equip you to raise your children in the ways of the Lord. We highly recommend Scott's book, New Testament Marriage. In it, you'll discover timeless biblical principles from the husband and wife team, Aquila and Priscilla. And these principles are very applicable to your marriage today. From all of us at Enjoying the Journey, thanks for listening today. And until next time, we pray that you will enjoy the journey.

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0: The Psalms of the Bible show God at His most gentle and most powerful. They are God stooping down to pick us up. 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
2: Psalm 148. Praise ye the Lord. Praise ye the Lord from the heavens. Praise him in the heights. Praise ye him, all his angels. Praise ye him, all his hosts. Praise ye him, sun and moon. Praise him, all ye stars of light. Praise him, ye heavens of heavens, and ye waters that be above the heavens. Let them praise the name of the Lord, for he commanded, and they were created. He hath also established them for ever and ever. He hath made a decree which shall not pass. Praise the Lord from the earth, ye dragons, and all deeps, fire and hail, snow and vapor, stormy wind fulfilling his word, mountains and all hills, fruitful trees and all cedars, beasts and all cattle, creeping things and flying fowl, kings of the earth and all people, princes and all judges of the earth, both young men and maidens, old men and children. Let them praise the name of the Lord, for his name alone is excellent. His glory is above the earth and heaven. He also exalteth the horn of his people, the praise of all his saints, even of the children of Israel, a people near unto him. Praise ye the Lord.
3: Psalm 149. Praise ye the Lord. Sing unto the Lord a new song, and his praise in the congregation of saints. Let Israel rejoice in him that made him. Let the children of Zion be joyful in their king. Let them praise his name in the dance. Let them sing praises unto him with the timbrel and harp. For the Lord taketh pleasure in his people. He will beautify the meek with salvation. Let the saints be joyful in glory. Let them sing aloud upon their beds. Let the high praises of God be in their mouth, and a two-edged sword in their hand, to execute vengeance upon the heathen, and punishments upon the people, to bind their kings with chains and their nobles with fetters of iron, to execute upon them the judgment written. This honor have all his saints. Praise ye the Lord.
2: Psalm 150. Praise ye the Lord. Praise God in his sanctuary. Praise him in the firmament of his power. Praise him for his mighty acts. Praise him according to his excellent greatness. Praise him with the sound of the trumpet. Praise him with the psaltery and harp. Praise him with the timbrel and dance. Praise him with stringed instruments and organs. Praise him upon the loud cymbals. Praise him upon the high-sounding cymbals. Let everything that hath breath praise the Lord. Praise ye the Lord.
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1: Come hear Kaylee McEnany in person at the Right to Life of Southwest Indiana's annual banquet on August 20th. 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

0: Meteorite Messengers. This is Ken Ham, author of the eye-opening book Divided Nation, Cultures in Chaos and a Conflicted Church. All around the Earth, we find scars from meteorite impacts. Some of these are relatively small, others are huge and would have been catastrophic. This evidence makes people wonder, is another impact coming? These so-called messengers from space should remind us that life is fragile. But a meteorite won't wipe out life. This world will end when Jesus returns in judgment, and nothing we can do will stop that. So what's the message? Repent. We don't know when our lives might end, but the correct response isn't fear. It's placing our faith and trust in Christ. It's in Him that we find salvation.
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2: My name is Ken Schaefer from Larimore, North Dakota, and I've been honored to record a couple times here at Faith Music Missions. 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
1: American Family News, I'm Robert Thornton. The acting attorney general now appears to have the votes to be confirmed by the Senate after striking a deal to terminate a controversial anti-weaponization fund. More from Fox's Jared Halper.
2: Republicans John Cornyn and Tom Tillis are now signaling support to confirm acting attorney general Todd Blanche later this week. The two were among holdouts demanding written commitments from the Justice Department to end a $1.8 billion weaponization fund created as part of a settlement between President Trump and the IRS. The fund was intended to compensate individuals who believe they were unfairly targeted or prosecuted by the Justice Department during the Biden administration. Overnight, Blanche released a document ordering beyond any doubt that there is no fund. The document also limits the scope of an IRS audit shield included in the original settlement. At the White House, Jared Halpern, Fox News.
1: Voters in Michigan will go to the polls tomorrow for a primary. One big race to watch pits Democratic Socialist Abdul El-Sayed against moderate Democrat Haley Stevens. The winner will face Republican Mike Rogers in a general election for the U.S. Senate. President Donald Trump offered these thoughts today at the White House.
3: Well, you have a very interesting group. Who I really voted for is Mike Rogers, because I think he's going to be a great senator. But you have a communist versus a socialist. That's the way I look at it. You have a communist versus a socialist. It looks like the communist is leading. We're talking about for the Democrat primary. But for the Republican, you have a very good man. And he should be able to win.
1: One reason people are watching the race between El-Sayed and Stevens is because it is the first statewide test of a race involving a Democratic socialist. Other races this year have been for local seats or districts. And staying in Michigan, a pro-family-based activist there says the chances of flipping the governor's mansion Republican could depend on who wins the GOP primary. More from AFN's Chad Groney.
4: Michigan Republicans cannot soon forget the policies of Governor Gretchen Whitmer during COVID. Whitmer is term limited and potentially eyeing a presidential run. Democrats appear poised to nominate Secretary of State Jocelyn Benson as her successor. On the GOP side, President Trump has endorsed Congressman John James, who has more than a 13-point lead over second-place Perry Johnson. But according to an average of polls compiled by Real Clear Polling, James trails Benson in a general election matchup by 11 points, while Johnson trails a Democrat by 8 points. Bill Johnson is founder and president of the Michigan-based American Decency Association.
5: I think if the conservative Christians get out and conservatives get out and vote, I think that Perry Johnson does have a very good chance of defeating Jocelyn Benson just because she's just a really bad candidate. She's been around long enough to know the word is spread, and I suppose it depends an awful lot on how strong the Democratic vote is, and that's always a concern in off elections like this.
4: Johnson believes Trump's endorsement is going to be hard to overcome.
5: Just because President Trump gave the endorsement to John James, that can be very problematic. John James, to a conservative that's really aware of the issues and aware of his past, they recognize him as a rhino. Perry Johnson is really picking up a lot of steam, and he's got the backing of a lot of Christian conservatives. And so in this late hour, his popularity is definitely growing. As far as whether he's able to win against John James, that's a hard one to call. We're hoping for the best.
4: I'm Chad Groening.
1: A federal judge is allowing the Department of Homeland Security to go ahead for now with plans to build a border wall through a levee system protecting a small Texas town on the border with Mexico, rejecting arguments by the town that the wall could lead to flooding. The decision late yesterday marks a victory for the Trump administration as it races ahead with efforts to build a $46 billion wall along the U.S.-Mexico border from the Pacific Ocean to the Gulf of America. The town of Presidio has a population of about 3,200 people. Down and will continue to ease over the next couple of days. Multiple fires are burning along Spokane's western and northwestern flank as extreme fire weather pushes flames toward neighborhoods on the edge of Washington's second largest city. See more news at AFN.net.
6: your Fake Music Radio weather forecast for Evansville and the surrounding tri-state area. Tonight, mostly clear with a low of 64. Lots of sunshine tomorrow on Tuesday, a high warming up to 87. And Tuesday night, clear with a low 64. Sunshine continues into Wednesday with a high of 88 degrees. Once again, for tonight, skies becoming clear with a low of 64.
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7: Hey friends, welcome back. I'm here in Downingtown, Pennsylvania. Had the great privilege of preaching at the Faith Community Baptist Church today. Pastor Buddy Venable, great, great group of people, and have just enjoyed the services and my fellowship and all of it's been great. I'm actually in the Venable basement right now giving you this podcast, but really looking forward to talking to you today about Uzziah. Now, he's not called Uzziah in 2 Kings. He's called Azariah, but his story is really a compelling story to you and me, and I want you to hear it. So 2 Kings chapter 15, I'm going to read the passage. It's a short one, and then I'm going to fill in the gaps because, as you know, many times the story is told here in 2 Kings, but it's also told from a more specific Judean king standpoint in the book of 2 Chronicles. And that's where we read much of his story. But here in 2 Kings 15, the Bible says, in the 27th year of Jeroboam, king of Israel, began Azariah, the son of Amaziah, king of Judah, to reign. So this is the beginning of Azariah, also known as Uzziah, his reign. 16 years old was he when he began to reign. He reigned 250 years in Jerusalem. That's a long time, 52 years. His mother's name was Jechaliah of Jerusalem. And he did that which was right in the sight of the Lord, according to all that his father Azariah had done, save that the high places were not restored. The people sacrificed and burnt incense still on the high places. We've talked about this before. And Uzziah, a good man, did what was right, but still allowed that compromise of the high places. We've been down that road. Verse number 5, and the Lord smote the king so that he was a leper unto the day of his death and dwelt in a several house. In other words, he couldn't live in the palace. He couldn't live with other people. His leprosy necessitated his living in a separate house. And Jotham, the king's son, was over the house. So they were co-regent or co-king for a season, helping the people of the Lord. And the rest of the acts of Azariah, all that he did, are they not written in the book of the Chronicles of the kings of Judah? And Azariah slept with his fathers, and they buried him with his fathers in the city of David, and Jotham, his son, reigned in his stead. So it's unusual for me to just read the whole passage there, those 7 verses, but I wanted to do that today because the story of Uzziah is a compelling story. It's a story that every one of us needs to hear and to really just dwell on because it is such a sad and yet predictable demise. So in 2 Chronicles chapter 26, the Bible tells us the story of Uzziah. There he's called Uzziah, here he's called Azariah. And he comes to reign at age 16. Now that would be a daunting task for anybody. And think about how his father Amaziah had left the kingdom. He had left the kingdom in disarray because Amaziah had very foolishly fought against Joash. He had lost all the valuable things of the temple. He had lost strategic ground. He had, in pride, challenged Israel. And the nation was weakened by his reign. He left a very weak nation, a very poor nation, to his son, and now his son is 16 years of age. So that makes what he did that much more amazing, because the Bible says that Uzziah just began to trust God and get to work. That's a good axiom for life. Trust God and get to work. And that's what he did. And I want you to read this yourself. I think it would really help you to do that. But read 2 Chronicles chapter 26 and just read all of the things that Uzziah did. You'll find for the first 15 verses of 2 Chronicles chapter 26 that Uzziah was the man. He not only defeated the encroaching enemies, because anytime you're weak, the enemy senses that. The enemy is going to attack. That's what carnivores do, by the way. The lion on the Serengeti is looking for the weak buffalo. He's looking for the weak deer. He's looking for the young animal. And our foe, the devil, is a carnivore. He's a roaring lion, and he's looking for the weak. That's why it's important that we be strong in the Lord and in the power of his might. Why? Because weakness attracts the enemy. And that's what happened in 2 Chronicles 26. And what did Uzziah, young Uzziah, do about it? Boy, he just repelled the enemy. He trusted God. And the Philistines and the Amorites and the Mahunims and the other various enemies that were surrounding Judah were all repelled by Uzziah. But he wasn't content with that alone. The Bible says in that same chapter that he built up the military in a way that it had never been built before. Over 300,000 that were now in the military. And he's not only increasing the number of soldiers, but the Bible says he's giving them all the supplies. It's one thing to have people. It's another thing to supply those people with the right tools. That's true in the business world. That's true in the military arena. That's true in the church world. And so here he builds up a great army. He supplies them with swords and shields and all the things that they need. And then the Bible says he builds the infrastructure. He builds towers. He digs new wells. I mean, he's taking care of everything. And then in addition to all of that, the Bible says he loved husbandry. And husbandry, of course, refers to gardening and planting and the soil. In fact, that's what the Hebrew word literally means. He loved the soil. So not only did he build a great army and build great infrastructure and build a great safety, but he also built a country where agriculture, again, was flourishing. And he loved to figure out ways by which for the plants to be more productive and fields to yield more increase and all of it. And God just blessed him in every single way. But what's interesting, and you'll have to read the verse yourself, but the Bible gives us a reason why God blessed him. Because if you're not careful, you'll look at that and say, oh, he knew a lot about the soil and he was a really good organizer and he saw the need to build a big military. And those were incidental to God's blessing. But the blessing came upon Uzziah because he sat at the feet of one by the name of Zechariah. Now, that's not the same Zechariah that has a book named after him. He came later. But this man, Zechariah, was a prophet that taught him in the way of the Lord. And so Uzziah made it his business to have a personal relationship with God through the Word of God and to have trusted mentors that taught him the Word of God. And the Bible specifically says that's why God blessed him. I would say to you today, make sure that's true in your life. Yes, be organized. Yes, work hard. Yes, have big vision, all those things. But all of those things without a dedication to know God in his word and surround yourself with godly people that can help you understand and apply the word of God, there is no substitute for that. Now, here's the sad part about Uzziah. The Bible says in the mid-verse of 2 Chronicles 26, that God blessed, and I'm not quoting this exactly, but God blessed Uzziah as long as he was needy, as long as he relied upon God. But when he became strong, he no longer received help. And that's a sad, sad verse. And that's true today. It's true that God helps people that see their neediness, that see their weakness and their inherent need to trust God. But when we are so strong, I don't need God. I don't need God's word. I don't need God's help. I don't need God's direction. I don't need to follow God's law. Then all of a sudden, we find ourselves crashing flat upon our faces. And that is exactly what happens to Uzziah. Because the Bible says that when he got full of himself, now think about it. He's got a big army now. He has a great infrastructure now. He has a growing economy now. He has safe borders now. All the things that a country would say, that is strength. So he has everything, a longevity of reign. He reigns for 52 years. And it gets right down to the end, and he decides, you know what I'm going to do? I'm going to offer incense on the altar of incense. That's something only the priests were tasked and privileged to do. And God's law made that very, very specific, very, very clear. And Uzziah said, no, I want to do that. And now, ostensibly, you'd think, well, Uzziah, he wants to do that spiritual thing and be close to God, offer the incense. The only problem is he knew this was a direct violation of God's word. So here's what happened. 80 priests got together. Wow. 80 priests, including the high priest. And they stood in front of Uzziah and said, Uzziah, don't do this. This appertains only to the priests. You are stepping out of line. And the priests were right to confront him. This was very courageous of them to do that. The Bible says that Uzziah did not respond well. He didn't like the fact that he was being called on his disobedience. Who are you to tell me what to do? And as Uzziah became angry, the Bible says leprosy began to form on his forehead. Now, the crazy thing about the forehead is it is the most obvious part of your body to everybody else. And it's the least obvious part of your body to you. You can't see your own forehead. Go ahead, take a moment, try right now to see your own forehead. Can't do it. You can only see it in reflection. It's something other people see first. That's why it's your fore in front of you, head, your forehead. He couldn't see it. That leprosy, what was obvious to everybody else was not obvious to Uzziah. That's the saddest part about sin, is it so deludes us to think that everybody else sees it, but Uzziah could not see it. And think about the kind of disease he contracted, leprosy. Leprosy was a named disease that prohibited a person from even entering the temple grounds. So going from going into the holy place, which was prohibited of the king, to now he can't go into any place of the temple. Why? Because he is ceremonially unclean, and for the rest of his life, he remains a leper. And his own son, Jotham, has to begin reigning early because Uzziah, as a leper, can't even carry out his civil responsibilities, all because he got too strong, all because he thought he had arrived, all because he forgot about the humility and the grace that got him to the place where he was. What a lesson for you and me, that as long as I am weak, then am I strong. But boy, when I'm strong, wherefore let him that thinketh he standeth take heed lest he fall. So we'll end there today. Didn't really talk a lot about 2 Kings chapter 15. I gave you the story in 2 Chronicles 26, but we'll come back to 2 Kings 15, verse 8 tomorrow. Hope you'll join us for that. Until then, God bless you.
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9: Did you know that you are here for a reason? That's right. God put you exactly where you are for a divine reason. Today, God will put you in a unique place with a unique opportunity, and He will want you to witness for Christ. There will be no other person in that place, no other person to do the work at hand. There won't be time to call somebody at the church and ask how to witness. God put you there for a reason. You are special. You can witness for Christ in a way that no other person can. Watch today for that opportunity. And when the opportunity appears, have the courage to witness for Christ. Remember, you were put here for a reason.
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2: I grew up trying to be cool and hang out with the in crowd, so I would swear, smoke, and fight at the drop of a hat. When I was 13, my younger brother and I started taking boxing lessons. This led to my part-time career as a prize fighter. But I took on boxing with the same lack of seriousness that I did most things in life. After taking one too many beatings in the ring, I got a job as an iron worker, learning to run the beams as a connector, sometimes 40 or 50 stories up. The secret was never look down, just straight ahead. Keep your eye on the end of the beam and your feet follow. After a while, it becomes second nature, a pattern. Unfortunately, that wasn't the only pattern I developed. After work, I would often stop at the bar and drink excessively, only to drive home drunk. And one night, I left the bar hammered as usual, and while driving home, hit a pedestrian police officer, killing him. I was charged with vehicular homicide and became despondent with grief and guilt. A man was dead because of me. I pled guilty and was sentenced to 2 years in jail. While there, I joined a group made up of guys who were involved in accidents where a life was lost. That led to a friendship with another inmate that encouraged me to read the Bible and explore a relationship with Jesus Christ. I did so, and this Jesus that healed the deaf and blind freed me of the guilt and grief that ensnared my heart. I'm Daniel Kross. If the Son, therefore, shall make you free, ye shall be free indeed.
1: If you would like to be free from the weight of sin by receiving Jesus Christ as Lord and Savior, or maybe you have questions about it, call 1-888-NEED-HIM right now. 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

0: If these old overalls could tell their story, it would not be one of fame and glory, but it'd be about that hard-working daddy of mine who forged out his living, working in Cherry Hill mine. He would bring those overalls home as black as coal. Mom would put them in that number 3 wash tub, and you've never seen anyone work so hard as she would labor, toil, and scrub. I remember one day I went outside to play, and over the hill came Dad in that old green and black Chevrolet. A prettier truck you never did see. Sure did make an impression on me. Why, I could go on and on about my childhood days and wonderful memories of old-fashioned ways. The Bible says, honor thy father and mother, that thy days may be long upon the earth. That's why I love with all my heart my mom and my dad who gave me birth. They brought me into this world when times were tough, and just to make ends meet were meager and rough. But they gave us everything they had. So why shouldn't I love my mom and my dad?
1: I was born in Muhlenberg County, Kentucky. Nelson Creek was the place of my

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1: Your Faith Music Radio weather forecast for Evansville and the surrounding tri-state area. Tonight, mostly clear with a low of 64. Lots of sunshine tomorrow on Tuesday, a high warming up to 87. And Tuesday night, clear with a low 64. Sunshine continues into Wednesday with a high of 88 degrees. Once again, for tonight, skies becoming clear with a low of 64.

0: welcome you to Revival Time with Dr. Jack Treiber, pastor of North Valley Baptist Church and president of Golden State Baptist College. 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
1: Well, hello, good neighbor. Are you wide awake and ready to go? I hope so. It's Monday, yesterday, August the 2nd, Sunday. Wonderful day in God's house, wasn't it? I hope you were in God's house. And I hope that this is going to be a great week for each and every one of us. If God gives us life, let's live it for His glory. Give the world a smile. There's a great song. We'll have the quartet come in and sing it for us. Sing along with them if you know the song. 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